Yes, he's worthy. Exalt the God who is worthy right now. With your words, with your heart, with all that you are, exalt him right now. The creator of the heavens and the earth, exalt him. The one who holds your life, exalt the God who holds your life together. Exalt the mighty Father, the great King, the great I Am, the mighty God, the one who reigns in all the nations, the one who reigns in all the earth. Exalt his name right now. Exalt the Master. Exalt the Pillar. Exalt the King. Exalt him, Yahweh. Exalt the Lord of Lords. Exalt the Creator. Exalt the one filled with wisdom and power. Exalt him, the Omnipotent. Exalt him, the Omniscient. Exalt him, the Omnipresent. Exalt him, the All-Knowing. Exalt him, the All-Present. Exalt him because he deserves the glory. Exalt him because he deserves the glory and the honor. Exalt him right now. Shreka Satabla Bayashia. Exalt him. Exalt him now. Exalt him now with your voice. Exalt him now with your worship. Shrika Satabla Bayashika Bababa. He has never failed. He has never failed. He has never failed. Shreka Satabla Bayashika Bababa. Exalt him who has never failed. Exalt him who has never failed now. Lift his name on high, the magnificent God. Lift his name on high, the King of Heaven. Lift his name on high right now. Lift his name on high and exalt his name. He is worthy. He is worthy to be praised. He is worthy to be honored. He is worthy to be exalted. And we exalt him tonight. We exalt him at this moment. We exalt the God who is worthy. We exalt the God who is mighty. We exalt the God who has never failed. We exalt the God who is with us. We exalt the God who loves us. Exalt him now and lift his name on high. He is worthy. He is worthy. He is worthy. He is worthy. He is worthy to be praised. He is worthy to be praised in all the earth. He is worthy to be praised in all the earth. He is worthy to be honored in all the earth. Honor him now. Honor him now with your words. Honor him now. Honor him, the one who's worthy. Shrika Satabla Boyoshika Baba. Honor him, all ye nations. Honor him, all ye nations. Honor him, all ye nations. Because he is worthy to be honored. Honor him, all ye nations. Because he is worthy to be honored. We are in awe of you, O God, the creator of the heavens and the earth. We are in awe of you, O Master, the one who has loved us. We are in awe of you, King of glory, because you are worthy of praise and honor. We are in awe of you. Shreka Satabla Bayoshia Baba. Your name shall be praised. Your name shall be exalted. Your name shall be lifted high. Your name shall be lifted high, mighty Father. Your name shall be lifted high in all the earth. Your name shall be lifted high in our lives, Lord. Your name shall be lifted high in our lives, King of glory. Your name shall be lifted high
And we lift you high. Now lift the Lord high. Lift the Lord high with your worship. Lift the Lord high with your praise. Lift the Lord high with all that you are. And tell him that he's worthy. And tell him that he's mighty. And tell him that he's glorious. Exalt the Lord right now. Exalt the Lord right now with your voice. Exalt the mighty God right now with your voice. He's hearing you. He's hearing the cry of your heart. He's hearing the cry of your heart. And exalt him now. Those who exalt the Lord will always be victorious. Those who exalt the Lord will always be victorious. Those who exalt the name of the Lord will always take the first place. Those who exalt the name of the Lord, he will always fight for them. And mighty Father, this moment we exalt your name. And we call on you to fight our battles. We call on you, mighty God, to stand for us. We call on you, mighty God, to defend us. We call on you, mighty God, to be our hero, to be our provider, to be the king that is honored. And we exalt you. We're in awe of you. We're in awe of you, mighty Father. We're in awe of you, King of Glory. Shrikasata blaba yoshia. Even when things are failing, Lord, come out and fight for us. Even when things do not make sense, even when the armies have surrounded us, Lord of heaven, come and fight for us and be the one who takes the glory and be the one who takes the glory. We are in awe of you, mighty Father, the creator of the heavens and the earth. We are in awe of you, King of Glory, and we humble ourselves before you. We humble ourselves before you. We humble ourselves before you. Because humility is the fear of the Lord. We humble ourselves before you. Because humility is the fear of you, God. We humble ourselves before you. Because the wages of that is riches and honor in life. And Lord, we humble ourselves before you. And position ourselves, mighty God, for riches. And position ourselves, mighty God, for honor in this life. And mighty Father, we are in awe of you, Lord of heaven. Come on, approach the throne room. God is here, he's listening. Because his eyes are on those who fear him. The eyes of the Lord are on those who fear him. And on those whose hope is in his unfailing

Your love has never failed us. In the days of pain, your love has never failed us. In the days when everybody left us, your love still stayed strong with us. In the days when everybody was speaking wrongly about us, your love was unfailing. In the days when things did not make sense, your love was unfailing for us, Lord. And mighty Father, we thank you and we are in awe of you, because your love has never failed us. We are in awe of you, because as men we fail, but your love has never failed us. Your eyes are always on us, O God. Your eyes have always been on us, mighty Father. And your unfailing love has always followed us through. It has followed us through. It has followed us through our work. It has followed us through our businesses. It has followed us through our relationships. It has followed us through our marriages. It has followed us through our children. It has followed us through our academics. It has followed us through our health. Your unfailing love has been evident. And we thank you, O King of Glory. Your unfailing love has been evident. And we honor you, O Master. And we call on you, mighty God, to surround us more and more. Surround us more and more in your unfailing love. Surround our health more and more in your unfailing love. Because, Lord, where your love is, disease is healed. Where your love is, affliction is healed. Where your love is, emotions are restored back to order. And we exalt you. Shrika sata blaba yoshika baba raba yase. Shrike sete blo yoshika da blaba yasiya. We exalt you, mighty God. We fear you, Lord of heaven. For the fear of the Lord is to hate evil. Lord of heaven, help us, Lord, to hate evil. Because that is what is a measure of the fear that we have for you. Help us, Lord, to hate evil. Help us, Lord, to hate evil. Help us, Lord, to stand for you in this generation, Lord, which has seemed so bad, where things have seemed so wrong. But, Lord, we know that we can stand for you. And we call on your mighty hand, Lord, to cover us, Lord of heaven. We call on your mighty hand, O Lord of heaven, to help us stand for you. Take pride out of our lives. Take arrogance out of our lives. Take evil behavior out of our lives. Take perverse speech out of our lives. Because, Lord of heaven, we read in your word that to fear the Lord is to hate evil, is to hate pride, is to hate arrogance, is to hate evil behavior, is to hate perverse speech. And mighty God, that is a position we seek, even in this world that seems so troubled, even in this world that has all temptation. Lord, we pray that you help us stand for you. Because, Lord, those who fear you walk in obedience, Lord. Those who fear you walk in obedience. Those who are in awe of you will walk in obedience. And Lord, today we declare that we are in awe of you. We declare that we are in awe of your power. We declare that we are in awe of your might. We declare that we are in awe, O Lord of heaven, of you, Lord of heaven, the creator of the heavens and the earth. We are in awe of you. And we seek your face, Lord. We seek you to help us walk with you. We seek you, Lord of heaven, to help us stand for you. We seek you, mighty Father, to help us do the things that honor you. For mighty God, it has been spoken in your word that those who fear you will walk in obedience. And Lord, we want to walk in obedience, but we cannot do it in our own might. But by your Spirit, O King of heaven, we are able to do all things exceedingly abundantly. By your Spirit, O King of heaven, we are able to fight battles and win. By your Spirit, O King of heaven, we are able to fight affliction. By your Spirit, O King of heaven, we are able to fight addictions. By your Spirit, O King of heaven, we are able to do it all. Help us, Lord of heaven.

Help us, Lord of heaven. Help us, Lord, where we've not been worthy, Lord. Help us, Lord, where we have fallen. Help us, Lord, where we have strayed. Help us, Lord of heaven. Lord, help us. We can't do this on our own. We need your hand, Lord of heaven. We need your grace, King of glory. We need you to stand with us, Lord. We need you to help us, Lord, to help us get back on track, mighty Father. We need you. We need you. Come on, call on the Lord and tell him that you need him. Call on the Lord and tell him that you need him. Call on the Lord and tell him to come. Shrikasata blabaya shikedelebesiha. The fear of the Lord is the beginning of wisdom. The fear of the Lord is the beginning of knowledge. The fear of the Lord is what we need. If I seek wisdom, I need to fear you, Lord. If I seek understanding, I need to fear you, Lord. If I seek knowledge, I need to fear you, Lord. And to fear you, mighty God, is to walk in obedience with you. To fear you, Lord, is to walk in obedience with you, with your word. Lord, help us, Lord, stand. Help us stand, Lord. Help us stand, Lord. Help us stand, Lord. Help us stand, Lord, for your generation. Help us stand, Lord, for this generation. This generation shall honor you. This generation shall praise you. This generation shall worship you. This generation shall exalt your name. You will be the only God for us. You will be the God that we praise. You will be the God that we worship. You will be the God that we honor. Because, mighty Father, you have created us, and you have loved us, and you have fashioned us, and you have given us life. You have given us health. You have given us breath. You are the Lord who has stood for us in all times, and we are in awe of you. We are in worship to you. We give our worship to you. Come on now, give your worship to God. Come on, give your worship to the one that is adored. Oh, Sharabo Sata Blabaya Shikabaya Siha. Shrike Sete Blaboyo Shikara Bloboshita Lababa. Shrike Sete Blaboyo Shete Blabaya Siha. Praise the Lord. Blessed are those who fear the Lord. Praise the Lord. Blessed are those who fear the Lord. Blessed are those who fear the name of the Lord. Blessed are those who fear the name of the Lord. And that is who we want to be, King of glory. We want to be those who fear your name. Not sometimes, but at all times. We want to be those people who honor your name. Not at sometimes, but at all times. Shrikasata blaboyo shikabababa. We will find great delight in the commands of the Lord. We will find great delight in obedience to your word. We will find great delight. Fear the Lord and you will have wisdom. Fear the Lord and that idea shall come to pass. Fear the Lord and that marriage shall excel. Fear the Lord and you will be on the higher plane. Fear the Lord and you'll be lifted on the higher level. Fear the Lord and disease shall go. Fear the Lord and that affliction shall leave. Fear the Lord and that cancer shall go. Fear the Lord and that pain shall cease. Fear the Lord right now. Fear the Lord, exalt him, be in awe of him. Shrikasata blaba yoshika bababa. Lord, we give our lives to you. And we surrender them to you. We give our lives to you. And we give it all to you. And we call on you, mighty God, to help us. Call on the Lord. Call on the Lord, he's here. Call on the Lord, he's here. Call on the Lord. If you had fallen in the fear of the Lord, may he refresh you. If you had fallen in the fear of the Lord, may he restore you. If you had fallen in the fear of the Lord, may he reestablish you. May he reestablish you. May he reestablish your life.
because His love is unfailing. Even when we have failed Him, He will not fail us. If we open our hearts to Him and surrender our hearts to Him, He will come with arms wide open, and right there we shall receive our refuge. Lord, widen those arms that we may fall in. Lord, widen those arms that we may fall in and find peace. Widen those arms, Lord, that we may fall in and find restoration. Widen those arms, Lord of heaven, that we may fall in and find new ideas for life. Lord of heaven, open those arms that we may fall in and realize our potential for life, and realize our calling in life, and realize growth in our lives, in our ministries, in our work, in our businesses, in our families, in our children, in our affairs, in our health, Lord. Open those arms, Lord, because that's where we want to fall. When we fall in your arms, mighty Father, we are safe. When we fall in your arms, mighty Father, we have life. When we fall in your arms, mighty Father, we have peace. And that is what we approach for right now. Yes, His grace is sufficient. His grace is sufficient every morning. His grace shall cover you. Shrika sata blabaya shika baba. Shrika sete blaboyo shika blabaya siya. Shrika sete blaboyo shika blababa. Your God shall not fail you. His love has never failed. His love has never failed. Shreka sata blabo yoshika baba. Your love is unfailing, O God. Who am I that you're mindful of me? Who am I that you're mindful of me? Who am I that you're mindful of me, O God? Who am I that you're mindful of me, Lord? Shrekasata blabo yoshika bababa. Shrekasata blabo yoshika bababa.

kasata ba ko yashi ka ba ba Who am I, Lord, that you're mindful of me? Who am I, Lord? Who am I, Lord, that you're mindful of me?

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You've crowned me with honor. Shrika satabla boyoshik. Shrika satabla boyoshik. Let the glory of the Lord shine upon you. He's been mindful of you. May his honor shine upon you. He's been mindful of you. May you get out and win, because he's been mindful of you. May you get out and prosper, because he's been mindful of you. May you get out and claim victory in everything, because he's been mindful of you. Shreka satablaba yoshiya da baba. Oh, how you've loved us. Oh, how you've loved us, Lord. How can we repay? How can we repay? We can just honor you. We can just worship you. We just be in awe of you. Just obey your commands, Lord. How else can we honor you? How else can we repay that unfailing love? But to worship you. Shrika satabla boyoshika sidi adabayoshika. Shereblose kedebo shatabla boyoshika. Shrika satabla boyoshika adababasi. Your name shall be glorified in all the earth. Your name shall be exalted in all the earth. And all men will see and know that you are God, the creator of the heavens and the earth. We exalt you.

0: Welcome to our Through the Bible study here on Bible in Depth Network with Alex. In our study, we look at the context of Scripture and how it applies to our daily lives. We also believe that there's no limitation to the revelation of the Word God. Let's study together today.
1: Hallelujah. Praise be to God. I hope you're well. I hope the Lord has kept you well, safe and sound. We welcome you to a live broadcast here on Bible In Depth Network. And we thank God for you who's joining us from whichever part of the world that you're joining us from. We thank God for you. And we want to take some time in the study of the Word, and after getting to prayer, and you can invite someone to join us as we get into this moment of study and of prayer, because this is what we need as believers. We need to always find time and go in the presence of God, because that's what's important for us, for anybody to survive in this Christian walk. You've got to have that moment where you always approach the Lord and you have fellowship with Him. So we want to continue in that faith and in seeking God. Matthew chapter 21, verse 33. Matthew chapter 21, verse 33. That's where we'll be studying today. And it's a parable. We know that when Jesus is teaching, and as the disciples are being taught by Jesus, those that he chose to be close to him, and even those that used to follow him, he uses parables. So there's a lot that has to be understood when it comes to parables, and it requires the Spirit to reveal to us. Of course, there's some revelation that we get straight from the description in the Bible of the parables, but then there may be some other revelation that God will give to you when you read these parables as well. And in this one, this is a parable about a landowner. And it says, listen to another parable. Now this is Jesus speaking. And he tells them, there was a landowner who planted a vineyard. Yeah? This guy had his land. He had either purchased it, or he had inherited it, whichever it is. But he tells us, this landowner planted a vineyard. So that's what they chose to do in the land they had acquired. And what did he do? He put a wall around it. Of course, you will believe that this wall is for demarcation or security, that he's placing a wall over the land that they have bought. And he did not stop there. He dug a wine press in it. Yeah, because if it's a vineyard, then what is being harvested there, they make sure that they do the production, yeah, of the product, and it comes out ready. And then he says, and built a tower. Of course, the tower has lots of importance as far as security is concerned. You can see from afar who is coming, yeah. Now, when this landowner plants this vineyard, yeah, puts a wall around it, puts a wine press in it, builds a tower there, he tells us he rented it out to vine growers and went on a journey. Because this is a sort of investment that the landowner is making. He will plant it, secure it, and rent it out to vine growers. These vine growers do not have ownership of land. These vine growers do not own this land because it's not theirs in the first place. They may not have the means to purchase land, but they are farmers and they want to make a living. All that they have to do is pay what is required by the landowner and everything will be fine. So the landowner does all this, and afterwards, as the parable says, the landowner goes on a journey. Now, when the harvest time approached, because he's planted it, he's expecting his profit. It's his investment. When the harvest time approached, he sent his slaves to the vine growers to receive his produce. The rent these people were paying was not in cash. They were paying rent in produce that you produce from whatever you get out from the harvest, which normally was 25% of that which they got. Some would take the real money form of it. Others would take it in produce. Whatever it is, you are taking the outcome from the vineyard, and you're paying, at least when you get into their culture, at least 25% you give to the landowner, because you're doing all the work and you're making sure you're earning your living. You'll take your living from what is left by 25%, in most cases, would belong to the landowner. And that is the rent. Yeah, that is what you're paying, literally, for the rent. So this landowner knows it is time for harvest. And he sends his slaves. His slaves are the virgins, will say his workers, his laborers, but those are his people. Yeah? And he trusts them because they are going to come with his rent or produce. So he sends them. He says, go to this specific land. You know my land. You know where it is. There are people that I rented out this land to, these vine growers. You go and get my produce and bring it home. So these guys pack their bags. And when they pack their bags, they are

they got him, I believe probably tied him up, got sticks or whatever whips they could get, and beat him up thoroughly. Then they got the other and they killed him. Then they got the third and they stoned him. So, one is dead, of course. Two are badly wounded. These two take back the news to the landowner and say, you know what has happened to us? The vine growers, these people that you rented out your land to, have decided to act in such a manner. And we do not come back with your profit. We do not come back with your produce. We do not come back with your rent. They have decided to come and attack us. And we have come back to you to give you news that we've not been successful. And these people are not interested in paying what is due. So, verse 37. The landowner thinks and says, what should I do for these people? He says, he sent his son. Because now these slaves, probably they won't get anything for me. They will not listen to them. It's not going to succeed with them. So he decides, let me send you my son. So he sent them his son, saying, they will respect my son. This is what the landowner believes. That this is my blood. This is my very own child. When they see that this is my son, they'll respect him. Because when you see the son, you've seen the father. Because this is the heir to my estate. This is somebody whom they will look at and see the resemblance. If they've never seen him, at least when they look at him, they'll see the resemblance and say, that's my son. So he believes and says they will respect my son, these vine growers. If they fail to respect the slaves, I have not taken police to them or law enforcers about what they've done and they refuse to pay my rent. Let me send them my son. That's the option I'm giving. So he sends his son and he's sure that they're going to respect him. He's sure that he's going to get the produce that he demands from the vine growers. Verse 38. When the vine growers saw the son, they called one another, sat in a small meeting, and they said among themselves, this is the heir. This is the son of the landowner. This is the one who is going to take charge of this property when the landowner is gone. This is the one whom the landowner trusts. This is the one whom the landowner gives all. This is the heart of the landowner. This is the one, if we get him and they set a plot, let us kill him. Let us end his life. Because we've got the person that is key to the landowner. Probably if we kill him, the landowner will be depressed, will be disappointed. He will not even come back to this land again. Because he will know the guys on the land mean serious business. The guys on the land kill. The guys on the land are intentional. If they want something, they are going to take it by force. Either they will kill you, whatever it takes, they will do it. So now, in their small meeting, they say, let us kill him and let us seize his inheritance. Huh? These vine growers think they've come up with a good plot. You know, there are people who always think that they can take over everything if they wish to, even if it is not theirs. It's very interesting how you would think that for something that you are renting,

you are going to take ownership of that property, either by committing murder or by committing any sort of offense or kicking out the owner in any means you see best. And it happens even in the world we live in. People think they can take inheritance from others. People think that they can take the blessing of others. People think they can become the heir. They can replace the son of the landowner and take ownership. And we have seen it. There are people who go on and act in all ways they can to take jobs that don't belong to them. They will do anything to take the opportunities of others at the workplace. Some will go as far as witchcraft. Others will go as far as poisoning workmates. Others will go as far as speaking falsely because they want to take the blessing which belongs to another person. They are like these vine growers. They say, this is the heir. This is the person that is going to be appointed. Let us kill him and take their inheritance. Let us spread wrong information and take their job. Let us do all sorts of craft and steal their blessing in life. We have seen these things. And I know you also who is listening to me, this you might have witnessed. But it happens. To think that you can take what does not belong to you. So, the vine growers think this is a good plan. And in verse 39, they took him, who? The son of the landowner, and threw him out of the vineyard. They felt that they should not even do this act from the land. They throw him out of the vineyard. I mean, this is not your place. Get out of here. You do not belong here. And they killed him. They killed the son of the landowner. And Jesus asks a question in verse 40. Therefore, when the owner of the vineyard comes, because what comes next after such action? Of course, the landowner will have to come himself. He will have to come down and see the people who have killed his son. He has to come and see the people who do not want to give him his fruit, his produce, what belongs to him. And Jesus asks, when the owner of the vineyard comes, what will he do to those vine growers? It's a question Jesus asked. Just ask that plainly. What do you think he will do? And now, it is time for the people who are listening to Jesus to give him answers. In verse 41, they say to him, he will bring those wretches to a wretched end and will rent out the vineyard to other vine growers who will pay him with the proceeds at the proper season. Now, the people is telling this parable know exactly what will happen when the owner comes, and they tell him plainly. Now, this is a vineyard. This place that we live is a vineyard. This earth is a vineyard. And God created it. And he created it and put everything that is required for it to have proper operation. All creation that we read in Genesis chapter 1, he placed in it. He gave us the trees, the waters, everything as you know it, as we read about it in Genesis 1. And he made sure that this place looks perfect and excellent. And he created man and placed us here.
on this earth to be a representation, because there has to be a kingdom. And this kingdom is governed by those that are created in his own image. So he did it. And all that he demanded of us is produce, is a fruit. And we read the word every day, and we know what God demands of us. And we read the commandments of Christ, and we read that which he demands of me and you each and every day. Because that is the produce he needs. Enjoy everything else, but give me a fruit. Enjoy everything that I've created. Live in the land. Get wealthy. All I demand from you is the fruit. And the fruit that I have to portray is obedience to his commandments. I have to have the love within me. I have to have all these things, the fruit of the Spirit. That is what he demands of me. And he's demanded that from the beginning, that people obey him. From the commandments of Moses, shall not kill, shall not lie, you shall worship only me, you shall do all that as the Ten Commandments, you shall not covet, you shall not commit adultery, respect your father and mother. All that is what he demanded. That is the produce. Just give me that. Just give me that. That's all I need from you. And he sent his servants. He sent his prophets to warn, because we do not give the produce. So he just says, give it to me. Give it to me. And we do not listen. And the prophets came and they preached throughout Israel. And they were telling people, walk with God. He needs the produce. He needs the fruit. He needs to see it. Do what he says. Do the commandments of God. We need that. He needs that. And what did they do? They stoned them. They beat them. They killed. They destroyed. They said, we don't want to know anything about you. This does not belong to him. This is ours. This does not belong to the landowner. We are taking it. Not people who believe that there is no God, that the creation of the world is just a matter of science, that believe that God does not exist, such alike. They believe that they own this. And God said, let me send my son. Probably they will listen to him. Probably they will do what I've asked. Probably when he comes and he dies for their sin, because they've already killed, they've already beaten the messengers, they've already done all for the first people, the three that I sent to come and take my produce, they've killed. I will not send them into jail. I will not send the law enforcers to capture them. Let me send my son, a sacrifice for that sin, and also that they listen to him. Now when he says, give me the produce, they'll give it to me. When he commands us to walk with him, when he says, I've brought salvation to you, now do the will of my Father. And live lives that are worthy of the calling. Because that's what my Father demands. What did they say? Who is this Jesus? Who is he? We will kill him. And that is what has happened. And he was killed. And even now, they feel that they own it all. But there's a question. What will he do to those vine growers? Judgment. Judgment will come. And on that day, everyone shall account for what they've done when he comes. And you're standing before him.
and you have to account for that which you have done with that which he gave to you, that which he entrusted with you. And in verse 42, Jesus says to them, "Did you ever read the scriptures?" And he says to them, "The stone which the builders rejected, this became the chief cornerstone. This stone which they rejected became the chief cornerstone. This came about from the Lord, and it is marvelous in our eyes. Therefore, I say to you, the kingdom of God will be taken away from you and given to a people producing the fruit of it. The vineyard will be taken from you and given to those who are producing the fruit. The kingdom of God, the goodness of the kingdom of God, is taken away from those who do not bear fruit, and it's given to those who bear fruit." Those who give the produce. That is the amazing thing. And we need to understand that God is speaking to us, and the scriptures are clear on us concerning bearing fruit. As a believer, as a child of God, as I may say, a vine grower, it is key for me to understand that God demands of me to bear fruit. And for everyone who is listening today, for you who is listening to me today, there is this opportunity that is laid down for us, that we do not act like the vine growers, but rather listen and do that which is required of us, which is to bear fruit, because that's all he needs from us. And he says in verse 44, as we conclude, "And he who falls on this stone will be broken to pieces, but whomever it falls, it will scatter him like dust. If you get a pot and throw it on this stone, it is crushed. But then it is worse when the stone falls on the pot. The crushing is worse." And when the chief priests and the Pharisees heard his parables, they understood he was speaking about them, because the people of Israel, that's his first concern. But if they don't see it important and instead are looking to kill him, then it goes to the Gentiles. And we've read scripture how it is extended to you and me. So they sought to seize him. They feared the people because they considered him to be a prophet. They want to kill him now, just like he had told in the parable. But they are afraid of the people, because the people consider Jesus a prophet. May God help us to be people who are walking by his command. May God help us to be people who are walking in fruitfulness. And I just want us to get into the time of prayer. And you know your life. You know your stand with God. And God knows you. And God sees you. And God has concern in your life. And we just want to spend time, acknowledge him as the one with authority, honor his name, and worship him. Just want you to take time now and speak to God. We exalt you, O Father. We exalt you, the King of Glory. We exalt you, the Almighty One.
We exalt you, the one with authority. We exalt you, O God. There is none like you. We exalt you, our Creator, the one who has created the heavens and the earth and have blessed us here to worship you, to honor you, to lift your name on high. We exalt you, dear Lord, at this moment. Come on and exalt the name of the Lord. Exalt the name of the Lord right now. With your words, with your heart, with your worship, exalt the Abba Father. Exalt the King of Kings. Exalt the magnificent God, the Creator of the heavens and the earth. Exalt Him right now. Shrika Sata Blaya Shika Baba. Exalt Him. Lord, you've demanded of us for that fruit that you desire to see. And oftentimes we have failed. Oftentimes we have rejected you. We have rejected your authority. And Lord, we request for your help. We request you. We seek you. We ask for your hand, mighty God. Because, Lord, we know that we can do nothing without you. We cannot live without you. And, Lord, we don't want to be in that moment of judgment where we have to account for what we've done and it's not a good report. Lord, help us bear fruit. Help us bear fruit. Help us bear fruit, dear Lord, because that's what you desire from us. Go on and speak to God. Shrikisita blaya shikala bose telebaba. Shrikisita yashitala babo yosikala baba. Speak to the Almighty. Speak to the Almighty right now. And let Him fill your life. Speak to the God of mercy. Speak to the God of grace. Shrikasata blo yoshita da baba. Shrikesete yeshita bla bo yosika bla baba. Shrikeseta yashita bla bo sika. The fruit of love, Lord. We seek that. Help us manifest in love. For scripture says, be therefore imitators of God, as beloved children, walk in love, even as Christ also loved you and gave himself up for us, an offering and a sacrifice to God for a sweet smelling fragrance. Help us walk in love, O God. Help us walk in love, O God. Because with this we imitate you, for you are God of love. Help us walk in love towards our neighbors. Help us walk in love towards our friends. Help us walk in love towards our family. Wherever you need love, ask God to help you. Where there have been grudges in your heart, ask God to help you. Where there's been hatred in your heart towards somebody, ask God to help you now. And may He fill you with the love. Lord, help us. Help us forgive, Lord. For those that have hurt us, Lord, help us. Some of us have tried so hard and failed to forgive. But Lord, we know that with you it's possible. By your hand it's possible. Shrika Sita Blaya Shika Baba. Send that
love to us, Lord, that we may show it to others. That we may show it to others. For Christ loved us that he gave his life as a sacrifice. Oh, what a love. Who are we that you loved us that much? We need that love, the everlasting love. Grow in us, Lord, that fruit of love, joy, peace, patience, kindness, goodness, faith, gentleness, self-control. That's what you demand from us. And help us, Lord, to do that. Help us, Lord, to be patient people. Lord, help us to be people who are patient with others, patient with matters of life. Help us be people who are willing to wait on you. Sometimes there are pressures in this world. Sometimes there are pressures of the world that we feel we have to get something, and we pray and maybe it takes long to come. And Lord, we try other options, but Lord, help us bear this fruit of patience that we wait on you, because you send it in the right time. God will send it in the right time. God will send your husband in the right time. God will send your wife in the right time. God will bring that job in the right time. God will bring that promotion in the right time, because he is not late. Lord, we know you are coming. Lord, we know you are coming for our sake. We know you are coming, and you're coming in time. Your God is not late, he's coming. Your God has not forsaken you, he's coming. Your God has not forgotten you, he's coming. Lord, help us bear that fruit of patience. He's coming to heal you, he's not late. He's coming to set you free, he's not late. Your God is not late. Your God is not late. Your God is not let. That child will come. Your God is not let. You bear that child in the name of Jesus. He's not let. Shrike sitala boshata ya baba. Hold strong to faith as a fruit of the Spirit. Have faith that it will happen. Have faith that good things shall come your way. Have faith that it will be done for your goodness. Have faith that the Lord is with you. Have faith that you'll break through. Have faith that you'll overcome. Grow the faith in us, O Lord. Grow the faith in us, King of Glory. Lord, we have faith that we shall succeed in life. Lord, we have faith that we shall make it in life. Sometimes things have not seemed good. Sometimes it's felt like we are going nowhere. Sometimes it's felt like we are stranded. Sometimes it felt like we are not making progress in life. But Lord, we've got faith that you shall come at the right moment and pave the way for us. Lord, we've got faith that you shall come to our rescue. Because Lord, those who have faith please you. Help us grow in faith, Lord. Because we cannot do it as men, but by your Spirit, O God.
all things are possible. Shriki sitala boyoshika. Raise your faith now. Raise your faith and believe in God. Raise your faith. Because his faith that moves mountain. It's faith that moves mountains. Mountains of cancer are moved by faith. Mountains of joblessness are moved by faith. Mountains of hatred are moved by faith. Mountains of curses are removed by faith. Mountains of all sorts are moved by faith. And we stand in faith today and believe you, O God. We stand in faith and believe you, O God, that if you've said it in your word, there is nothing too hard for you to do. Then, Lord, you shall do it. Then, Lord, you shall come out for us and help us. Then you shall come out for us and help us. We need you, Heavenly God. We need you, King of Glory. Shrikesetebaya Shika Baba. Shrikesetebaya Shika Baba. Peace in our lives, Lord. The fruit that you desire in us, peace. And we are peaceful people. That we're not people who go out to hurt others. That we're not people who go out looking for war and wrangles and causing conflict and hurting others. Help us, Lord. Now we're not that type of people, but we are the peaceful type. Those that bridge gaps, those that end conflicts, those that go out to make peace. Help us be such people, Lord. Help us, O Jesus. Help us, O Jesus. O Jesus, help us. By your example, even on the cross, you said, forgive them, for they know not what they do. That those that were claiming your life, you forgive. Because you're the one who brings peace. And you brought forth that peace. And Lord, that is what we ask for, that you make us like you. That we are people of peace. And when they attack us, we give back love. That when they hurt us, we give back love. That we are people of peace. Then it will be part of us. It will encompass our lives. Shika satablaya shika baba. The peace that overflows. The peace of God upon us. We call for. Come on, ask for God to help you. Make you peaceful. Give you a peaceful life. Give you a peaceful heart. Give you a peaceful character. Because that's what he demands from us. That we're people of peace. Shrekasata blaya shika baba. Shikesete bloyo shika baba. Those that have been filled with hatred, Lord, replace it with peace. Those that have been filled with discomfort, replace it with peace. Those who've not had a day of peace in their life, Lord, bring peace. Peace at home. Peace in families. Peace at work.
peace in the country, peace in the nation, peace in the church, peace in ministry. We seek Almighty God. Fruit of self-control. Help us, Lord. Help us, Lord. There are things we struggle with. There are addictions we struggle with. There are habits we struggle with. And as a landowner, you demand better from us. Help us, Lord. Help us overcome addictions. Help us overcome bad habits. Help us, Lord, control ourselves, the urges. For whatever urge you have, wherever your self-control has failed, tell God right now. Because He's hearing. He's going to come for your rescue. He is able to help you. He is able to help you overcome those drugs. He is able to help you overcome that alcohol. He is able to help you overcome adultery. He is able to help you overcome sin. He is able to help you overcome that addiction. He is able to build you, to help you build that self-control. He's never failed. And He's not going to fail today. Shrika satablaya shika baba. Shrike sete bloyo shita la baba. Our loving God. Our loving Father. Thank you for your grace. Thank you for your mercy. Thank you for your favor. Thank you for loving us. Thank you, Lord, that you gave your one and only Son for our sake. We exalt you, mighty Father. We exalt you, King of Glory. Hallelujah.

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We believe that the Word of God is alive and new each day. Open your heart and let God speak to you. You can also access our teachings through our Podbean channel or reach us through our website, BibleInDepth.com.

0: So, this is your first time in the co-pilot seat?
1: Sure is. Lots of buttons. What's this flashing red light?
0: That could be the Wolfeldt light.
1: The what?
0: The we're out of fuel and the landing gear don't work light.
1: We're out of fuel? The landing gear doesn't work? What do we do?
0: Well, let me check the manual here. If the Wolfeldt light should come on, place both hands firmly together.
1: Okay.
0: Fingers up.
1: Oh, hold up. Okay.
0: Confess all your sins to the Lord Jesus.
1: Lord, I break the speed limit. I undertip. I kick the dog.
0: Wait, there's a footnote.
1: A footnote?
0: Admitting to God you are a sinner is sufficient.
1: Okay, I'm a sinner. I'm really a sinner. Now what?
0: Now you need to ask Jesus to forgive you.
1: What? Admit to God I'm a sinner and ask Jesus to forgive me?
0: According to the Bible, that's what you need to do to go to heaven.
1: Heaven? We're going to crash?
0: Yep, that's what it means when the yellow light comes on.
1: The yellow light? It's the red light flashing.
0: The red light? Oh, that means the flight attendants are serving lunch.
1: Oh, I don't really kick the dog.
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I want you to lift up your voice if you know how to pray and thank the Lord tonight. Shekele pregatolata akata rakabe so high.

Hallelujah. Glory to God. Thank you for joining us for our live broadcast as we come to you in prayer. We thank God for you. We thank God for you who's joining us from whichever part of the world that you're joining in from. And we want to appreciate the Lord for his goodness, for his mercy. And we take time every day to go in his presence in prayer and in worship and in thanksgiving. There is so much that God does for us. There is so much that God is to us. And for that purpose, we always have to get in his presence. We always have to seek his face. We always have to take time and exalt him and honor him for who he is in our lives. Without God, we would be nothing. Without God, we are absolutely nothing. In this world that we live in, for this we know that it is God who has helped us. It is God who helps us. It is only by the grace of God that we can live, that we have purpose, that there is a description of you and I. So that's why it's important for us to always praise him. That's why it's important for us to honor him, to exalt him, because he's the creator. So we just want to take some time, and you can join from wherever you are, and we go before God and we open our hearts to him in worship. We open our hearts to him in prayer. We submit to him. I know it's been a long day. Where I am, the day is ending. Where you are, it may be starting, it may be midway. But for everything that we experience in a day, we just need to understand that God is with us. God is with you in the joy. You might have received some money today and you're very happy. God was with you there. You might have been on the wall, like we call it here, and you had no idea how you are going to end your day, and God has blessed you. Somebody has paid you. Somebody has bought your property, and you have that extreme joy. It's because of the Lord. There's a testimony that you might be having with you, and it is because of the Lord. You've walked through the city today. You've driven. You've been in cars. You've moved today. And you're back home and you're safe. You don't have any injury. You don't have any sickness. It's because of the Lord. And sometimes we forget to worship him. Sometimes we take it for granted, but we should not take it for granted, because if it was not for the Lord, the enemy would have overpowered you. If it was not for the Lord, things would have been a mess, but God has loved you. God has loved us, friends. That's why we make it a point that we daily go before him, that we daily go in his presence and exalt him. And exalt him for who he is. He's a creator. We exalt you, our creator. We exalt you, our Lord and King. We exalt you,
the creator of the heavens and the earth. In this place that we live, Lord, you created. Even us, Lord, you formed from the dust of the earth. And in us, you gave the breath of life. And we exalt you, the one who gives that breath of life. We exalt the one who gave us that breath of life. And that is you, mighty God. We exalt you, our Creator. We exalt you, the one who formed us. For you formed my inward parts. You knitted me together in my mother's womb. I praise you. For I am fearfully and wonderfully made. I exalt you, the one who formed me. I exalt you, the one who formed me. Fearfully and wonderfully, I was made. I exalt you, my God, who is perfect in power. My God, who is perfect in wisdom. I exalt you, my God, who is perfect in power and in wisdom. I exalt the Lord who is free of defect. I exalt the Lord who is pure. I exalt the Lord who is perfect. Exalt the Lord right now. Exalt the Lord right now. Exalt the Creator. Exalt the Creator. Exalt him now and tell him that he is worthy. Tell him that he is perfect in power. He is perfect in power. He is the Lord who fights for you. He is the Lord who fights your battles. You are the Lord who fights our battles. We can't fight on our own. It's only you who fights our battles. In our own strength, we are nothing. It's you who fights our battles. And Lord, when you fight, you win. That's why we exalt you tonight. Because Lord, when you fight, we are guaranteed of success. When you fight, Lord, the enemy scatters. When you fight, Lord, you win. Fight for us, O Lord. Fight for us, O God. Fight our enemies, O God. Fight our enemies, O God. Those who wish to destroy us. Fight for us, O God. Those who wish to bring us down. Fight for us, O God. Those who wish to bring trouble to us. Fight for us, Almighty God. Because when you fight, you win. Fight for us, Almighty God. Fight for us, Almighty God. Send forth your armies, O God, that they fight the enemy on our behalf. The armies of the Lord are always victorious, and they will fight for you. By the command of the Lord, they will fight for you. They will fight for you in that workplace. They will fight those who want to bring you down. They will fight those who are speaking wrong about you.
They will fight those who want to mess up your career. The armies of the Lord, He who sends them is a mighty warrior. And they represent Him in power. Lord, send them to fight for us. Send them to fight for us. Shrika satala boyoshi kababa. Sika setete dabo satala boyoshi kababa. Your right hand, O Lord. Your right hand, O Lord. It is glorious in power. Your right hand, O Lord, shatters the enemy. Send forth your right hand, O God, and shatter the enemy. Send forth your right hand, O God, and crush the enemy. Send forth your right hand, O God, and scatter the enemy. Shekasata blabaya shikababa. Shekesete blo yoshita blababa siya lababa. Your God shall fight for you. Your God shall fight for you. He has never failed. He has never failed. He will fight your battles. He will fight for you. And when He fights, He wins. When He fights, He's victorious. Tell that enemy that is on your neck to the Lord right now. And tell Him to scatter that enemy. Because He is a God who is glorious in power. And His right hand shatters the enemy. Lord, we study in your word that you are glorious in power, and your right hand, O Lord, shatters the enemy. Shatter the enemy. Shatter the enemy, O God. Crush the enemy, O God. Crush the enemy, O God. Crush the enemy. The God who is perfect in wisdom and in power. Sheseta blaka sita la bababa. Shesete ide kasata bla yoshita la baba. Shrika sata yala boshita bla baba si yala bababa. Lord, sometimes we are too weak. Oftentimes we are too weak. And we do not know what is next in life. We are too weak because we have been surrounded with hopelessness. But you are the God who is glorious in power. And you will fight for us. Fight for us. Even in this tough economy, Lord, fight for us. Even in this place that seems hopeless, fight for us. Oh Lord, we pray. Shrika satala boyoshi kababa. Sheseteli boyoshi kalala basiha. We approach you, O God, and we seek you to fight our battles. Because when you fight, Lord, you win. There is no battle that you have lost. There is no battle, O God, that you have lost. You win all battles. Fight our battles, O God. Fight our battles, O God, we pray. Shekasata labo yoshika baba. Shrikasata labo yoshika blaba yasika baba. He's mighty. He's mighty.
He is mighty and he will fight for you. He will fight for you. Shaka satabla boyoshika baba.

Shika satabla wo yoshika baba. 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Yes, ask him, he will fight for you. He has never failed, he will fight for you. Shakara bosete bla yashika ba baba. He never fails. He's a God of victory. He's a God of victory. He's a God who gives victory to his children. And he's going to give you that victory. Fear not. Shabosatalaba koshitalababa. Shete sete blabo yoshika blababa.

Acts chapter 12. Now about that time, Herod the king stretched out his hand to harass some from the church. Then he killed James, the brother of John, with a sword. And because he saw that it pleased the Jews, he proceeded further to seize Peter also. Now it was during the days of unleavened bread. So when he had arrested him, he put him in prison and delivered him to 4 squads of soldiers to keep him, intending to bring him before the people after Passover. Peter was therefore kept in prison, but constant prayer was offered to God for him by the church. And when Herod was about to bring him out, that night Peter was sleeping, bound with 2 chains between 2 soldiers, and the guards before the door were keeping the prison. Now behold, an angel of the Lord stood by him, and a light shone in the prison. And he struck Peter on the side and raised him up, saying, "Arise quickly." And his chains fell off his hands. Then the angel said to him, "Guard yourself and tie on your sandals." So he did. And he said to him, "Put on your garment and follow me." So he went out and followed him, and did not know that what was done by the angel was real, but thought he was seeing a vision. When they were past the first and the second guard posts, they came to the iron gate that leads to the city, which opened to them of its own accord. And they went out and went down 1 street, and immediately the angel departed from him. And when Peter had come to himself, he said, "Now I know for certain that the Lord has sent his angel and has delivered me from the hand of Herod and from the expectation of the Jewish people." God has a plan. The Lord has a plan for your deliverance. Though we may be in a prison right now, oh God, you're the God who will send your army to deliver us. You're the God who send your angel to deliver us. You're the God who break those chains off of us. May those chains be broken off you like Peter. May those who've been waiting for your parading to be slaughtered, to be destroyed, to be shamed, wait in vain. Because God is coming to free you. Those chains be broken off your life. Those chains be torn off your life. Those chains in captivity be broken off. Lord, send your deliverance to your children. Lord, send your deliverance to your children. Send that angel, Lord, who comes and taps us and says, "Get up, arise quickly, for today is your day." May we escape today, O Lord. May we escape captivity today, O Lord. May we escape the confines of the enemy today, O Lord. May we escape from the prison today, O Lord, and walk out like Peter, that every gate we reach opens by its own accord. May we escape this prison, Almighty God, that each gate that we reach shall open by its own accord, because we've got the power of the Lord with us. Because we are children of God. Because we believe in the Lord. Because we believe in the saving power of Christ. Because we believe in Him who died for us at the cross at Calvary. In the name of Jesus, may chains be broken. May roads be opened up.
May places, O God of heaven, that have been held by the enemy, that he's waiting to parade us for shame, Lord, come and help us get out. Lord, the plans of Herod were of shame to Peter. The plans of Herod were for destruction for Peter. But Lord, you saw that and you sent your help. There is somebody who is planning evil on us. Lord, come and rescue us. There is somebody who is plotting for our destruction. But we call you to come and rescue us. Break those chains and take us out of that prison. And for each gate we shall meet, it shall open by its own accord. Opportunities shall come. Shrika satalablo yesika baba. Yes, have faith in God. He's a God who does exceedingly abundantly. Have faith in God. He's the one who performs miracles. Peter could not believe it. Peter could not believe what God was doing before his eyes. He thought he was in a dream, yet it was real. Something is going to come in your life that you will think it's a dream, but it's going to be real. Because God comes out for his people. He will not leave you to perish. He will not leave you to be destroyed. He will come out for you. He will send forth his help for you. Believe in him. Trust in him. Us who trust in the Lord are always safe. For us who've got Jesus, we are always safe. For us who've got Jesus in our lives, we are always safe. We are always under the cover of the Lord. We are always under the anointing. As we've got the cover of Jesus, no evil shall touch us. Because in his name we stand and approach the Lord and access blessing. In his name we stand and approach the Lord and access miracles. Shrika satablaya shika bababa. Shrike sete blaya shika bababa. Your God is there for you. Fear not. Fear not. Lord, send forth your anointing. Send forth your anointing upon us. Send forth your anointing upon us. Holy Spirit, fill us now. Fill us now, Holy Spirit. Fill us now, Holy Spirit. Fill us now, Holy Spirit. Fill us now, Holy Spirit. Oh, shut up, blah, blah, blah. See, blah, blah, blah. Receive the Holy Spirit. Receive the power of the Holy Spirit. Shaka sata blah, blah, blah. Yoshika baba. Receive the power. Give your burden to Jesus. Cast your burdens unto him, because he cares for you. Cast your burdens unto him, because he bore them at Calvary. Shekasata labobo yosika lababa. Thank you, Jesus.
Thank you, Jesus. Thank you, Jesus. Thank you, Jesus. Thank you, Jesus. Thank you, Jesus. Thank you, Jesus. Thank you for your presence, O Lord.

Thank you. May your presence go with us always. 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May your anointing be with us always, Lord. 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That everywhere we go, we spread the gospel. That we speak of your goodness, O Lord. Thank you.

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this atmosphere is yours and he's be comfortable. Create an atmosphere for your friend. There is nothing more beautiful. There is nothing more perfect. 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

0: Never are you more fulfilling the will of God and the work of the Son than when you're acting in the purging and the purifying of His own church. We all have to be a part of that, beloved. Ministers of holiness.
1: Welcome to Grace to You with John MacArthur. I'm your host, Phil Johnson. When a Hollywood celebrity's angry voicemail to his young daughter got worldwide attention several years ago, how did the media respond? Actually, many people said it was nobody's business. Other people's private affairs should be off limits. That's basically how the world thinks. What's personal should be nobody else's concern. But is that true for Christians? When a believer sins, whether or not it's an obvious public sin, is it your business? And if so, what gives you the authority to confront that person? Well, today, John MacArthur will show you the loving, biblical way to respond when someone you know is disobeying God's word. Here's John to continue his study called My Brother's Keeper.
0: Now, this particular passage speaks of the Lord's command for the holiness of His church. I believe that Jesus Christ desires that the church be pure. And herein is His instruction as to our part in that purity. Now let's find out how again. The place of discipline, let's go back to the text. The place of discipline in verse 17, the church, it says it there. Tell it to the church, hear the church. The church is the place. What does that mean? The assembly of God's redeemed people. That's the place of discipline. That's where the Lord is moving to cleanse. Second, the purpose, the end of verse 15. If he shall hear thee, thou hast gained thy brother restoration. One who sins is lost to the fellowship. He's lost to the ministry there, and he needs to be regained as a treasure that was lost. The person of discipline, who's to be involved? Verse 15 again, your brother trespasses against you, you go, you tell him his fault between you and him alone. If he hears you, you've gained your brother. It's you and me and all believers. We're all responsible. We are all to be ministers of holiness. Galatians 6:1, you that are spiritual, go and restore such an one in the spirit of meekness, considering thyself, lest thou also be tempted. Hebrews 10, you come together to stimulate love and good works among the brothers and sisters. So we need those who are willing to be obedient to that, who have a holy zeal for God's name, and who have purified their own hearts so they can do this work. We need ministers of holiness. And I made a big point of that. I just want to emphasize it without belaboring it. We need in the church ministers of holiness who do the work of Christ, which is the work of keeping the church pure, which means to confront and deal with sin. So the place of discipline in the church, the purpose to gain your brother, the person you, the provocation of discipline, when do we do it? Verse 15, if your brother trespasses. And every sin is a sin against us, either directly or indirectly, as we saw in our prior studies. So whenever there's an unconfessed, unrepented sin, whenever there's a continuing sin, whatever the sin, that's a provocation for discipline. The process of discipline, then, we saw in verses 15 to 17. Four steps. Step one, go and tell him his sin, alone, privately. If he responds, that's the end of the process. If he doesn't, step two, verse 16, take one or two with you that his attitude and his response might be confirmed by two or three witnesses, which according to Deuteronomic law was the standard of legality. Now, if he doesn't respond in that setting, then three, verse 17, tell the whole church. And that means the whole church then goes to try to restore him. The whole church then goes to try to draw him back. One has been unsuccessful, two and three have been unsuccessful. Now everybody goes. Now the extent to which the church has been told may vary. You may want to tell the whole church. You may want to tell a group of the church or the church as constituted in its leaders. But in other words, you're to widen the circle of people who are pursuing this sinning brother or sister to bring them back, to bring them to repentance, confession, turning from sin, back to purity. And if they still do not hear, then step four, treat him as a heathen or a tax collector. And we pointed out that those were two people who identified or symbolized the idea of being an outcast. Treat him like you would somebody on the outside of your group. Put him out. And we went through some scripture on that. Put him out. Don't let him join the fellowship. Don't let him associate. Don't let him feel at home. Make them miserable. Turn them over to Satan, as Paul called it. But the second point was what? Put them out. Call them back. Call them back. So the place of discipline, the church, the purpose to gain your brother, the person, you, the provocation, any sin, the process, four steps. Now we come to just the last part. The power of discipline. The power. If you want to use another word, use the word authority. You know, when you come to the end of verse 17, you always sort of face the fact that there's a sense of inadequacy about this. If you're like I am, you say, well, who in the world am I to go to somebody else and confront them with their sin? I mean, this is a private world. Everybody is a sort of a private person. You just can't go blasting into someone's life and saying, you are sinning. I mean, what right do we have? I'm not an apostle. I'm not perfect. And then people want to misinterpret Matthew 7, judge not lest you be judged. What right do we have to do that? How can we possibly publicize people's sin to the whole church and send everybody out after them? And how can we put people out of the church publicly? And I mean, doesn't this seem like we're going way beyond the bounds that would be permissible to us who are ourselves weak and failing sinners? What is our authority? By what power do we do this? By what right do we do this? And that we find in verses 18 to 20, and this is the absolute climax of this text. It's hard to do this. It's a difficult work to do, but it must be done. And beloved, it must be done if ever the church is to know real revival and real renewal. And all the effort to have renewal without ever confronting sin and without ever proclaiming the holiness and the fear of God is just absolutely wasted effort. We must do this, though it's difficult. Well, what is our authority? Two reasons why we have authority. Two reasons. Number one, the Father in heaven acts with us. Did you get that? You ought to write that in the margin of your Bible somewhere. The Father in heaven acts with us. I just sat back when I came to this part of my study and just thought on this. I know I can't put into words what my heart feels. It is beyond conception that I could be acting in concert with the infinite holy God. But that's what it's saying. Look at verse 18. Truly, I say to you. It's a good thing he put the word truly there because it's so hard to believe. Truly, whatsoever ye shall bind on earth shall have been bound in heaven. Whatsoever ye shall loose on earth shall have been loosed in heaven. These are rabbinical terms, very familiar to the Jewish audience, very common terms to Matthew. And to our Lord living in that time. They simply refer to the rabbis either binding someone's sins on them or loosing their sins from them. And it basically is the idea that you're either saying to someone, your sins are bound on you or your sins are loosed from you. In other words, you're still under the bondage of sin or you're free from sin. And the verse says that whatever you bind on earth, in other words, when on earth you say to someone, you are still bound with sin. When you say that on earth, it'll already have been bound in heaven. Now on earth, when you say to someone, your sins are loosed, in other words, you're freed from them, heaven will already have done that as well. That's a perfect passive form, which means it's already been done with continuing results. In other words, when the church finally gets around to saying your sins are bound on you or your sins are loosed from you, the church is then beginning to act in accord with the Father who's in heaven. who's already said either they're loosed or they're bound based upon whether the person responded to the conviction of sin or not. Now, the point is this, very simple point. Heaven ratifies what is done on earth when the church follows this process of discipline. That's exactly what it means. Now, that's authority. Listen, if you're a sinning person in the church and somebody goes to you and you don't repent, and two or three go to you and you don't repent, and the whole church is pursuing you and you don't repent, we can say your sins are bound on you, and we can say that because we've gone through the process to determine that based upon the revelation of the Word of God. And when we say that, we are simply saying what the Father has already said in heaven. In other words, the church is acting in the behalf of the will of God. The Father in heaven is acting with us. What a tremendous thought. On the other hand, if you're in sin and we go to you and say you don't repent the first time and two or three go and you do repent and your heart is broken and you're grieved and you turn from your sin and we say your sins are loosed, welcome into the fullness of the fellowship. We are merely doing on earth what has already been done in heaven. So the authority then is that we are acting in behalf of the Father in heaven who has already done what is right to do in your case. We say in the church we want to do the will of God. We pray. How many churches get up on Sundays and people all stand up and say, Our Father who art in heaven, hallowed be thy name. Thy kingdom come. Thy will be done. Where? On earth as it is in heaven. And never do what this passage says. You want to do His will on earth as it is in heaven? Then you do this and heaven will have already done what you did here. This is an answer to that prayer in Matthew chapter 6, verses 9 to 12, the disciples' prayer. And so I say it again. Never is the church more like Jesus Christ. Never does the church more fulfill the will of God than when it acts out the principles of this passage. This is taking the kingdom in heaven and bringing it to earth. That's our authority. Heaven stands with us. You say, well, how can it be our authority? Because we follow the biblical pattern. When I go to a person and say, your sins are bound to you, you say, MacArthur, what right do you have to say that to a person? Because the person has not repented. On the other hand, if I say to a person, your sins are loosed from you, or if you say it to a person, what right do you have to say that? Because they have repented, right? Recently, I met a man, and he said to me, well, you see, I believe that this is what you're supposed to do to get to heaven. And he described this very bizarre thing. And he said, you know, I've been in this quote-unquote Christian organization for years and so forth. I just put my finger to him as gently as I could, and I said, my friend, you are lost in your sin. He said, what gave you? Who do you think you are? Now, I had the authority to bind his sins on him because he didn't meet the biblical conditions of repentance, right? I said, you're lost. You don't know God. You don't have forgiveness of sins. You don't know Jesus Christ, my friend. And I explained the gospel to him. And you have the right to say to a sinning Christian, you, my friend, are bound in your sin, and the Father in heaven is acting with you when you say that. Isn't that a marvelous thing? I mean, you become the ambassador of heaven on earth. This is why the church must do this. If the will of God in its extremity could be condensed into one thing, be ye holy, for I am holy, then never are we fulfilling the will of God any more than we are pursuing the holiness of His people, right? That's what the verse means. God will be doing the same thing. That's very comforting to me. Because a lot of times people think, you know, if you go out after this and you try to be aggressive and you try to attack sin and you try to confront sin and call it what it is, that you're being unloving and all of these other things, and what you're really doing is you're really fighting God's battle. You're really lining up with heaven. So hard to convince people of that in this day because whatever this sentimental, squashy kind of love thing is, has gotten completely out of hand. There's a second reason. But before we get to that, we have to go to verse 19. And verse 19 basically sort of repeats what it said in verse 18, because it's so hard to believe. So hard to believe that the Father in heaven is acting with us. So he says, again, I say to you that if two of you shall agree on earth as touching anything, well, what things are we talking about here? What things are we talking about? Discipline. Sin. Well, what two are these? Well, that's the lowest number of people who can confirm a person in a sin. So when you've gone and you've confirmed the person and you agree and you seek God's will on it, it'll be done for them by my Father who's in heaven. In other words, God's acting with you. The two here are the two witnesses who confirm the unrepentant heart, or who, on the other hand, confirm the repentant heart. He starts with the lowest possible number. If two of you on up agree, in other words, you confirm the fact that this indeed is true, then God is acting in heaven in accord with that. That's great authority. We are ambassadors of heaven on earth. Just a glorious, glorious, incomprehensible thought. The word agree there is worth noting. Symphoneo, from which we get the word symphony. It means to produce a sound together. When all of you who are looking into this person's life agree either that his sin is still there or his sin is repented of, whatever it is, covering anything, Father will be in agreement with you. I don't think this verse is talking about a blank check for prayer. And it's been utterly misused, just ripped out of its context. And these two people just have, most people think, just mean any two people. And if you can just get two people to agree, God has to give you what you're agreeing for. I've heard that said so many times. That isn't the point. The two here are the two witnesses in a case of church discipline, a sinning person. And they really want God's will done, and they really want what's right. But if they agree over this issue and they follow the biblical pattern, they can be confident that in their seeking for God's will, they will receive it. And God will do what's right. And that's a very important confidence, because when you move into discipline, you can second guess yourself and say, boy, I hope I'm doing what's right. Boy, I just worry, maybe I'm doing wrong things. Maybe I'm judging. And I've had that feeling. I've gone into a situation with a Christian who's sinning, and you say, you know, in fact, I've talked to Patricia like this sometimes, and I've said, you know, maybe I'm just being too harsh. Maybe I'm not being sensitive. Maybe this isn't right, but I just don't see the repentance there. I don't see the brokenness there. I don't see the contrition there. And in her simple wisdom, she says, well, you know what the Scripture says? And I say, yeah, that if it's been confirmed and we all are in symphony, and we're all reading the same signs the same way, and we're asking for God's wisdom, we can know the Father is acting in accord with us. Isn't that a marvelous confidence? So we don't fear to do that, because we're carrying out the will of the Father that His people be holy. Second reason. Not only does the Father in heaven act with us, but the Son on earth acts with us. This is a dual divine authority. The Son on earth acts with us. Verse 20. And here's another verse that gets terribly misapplied. For where two or three are gathered together in my name, there am I in the midst of them. Now, you've probably heard that with a dozen prayer meetings you've been at. If we can just get two or three people together, God will be there. Listen, if you just got one person, God's there, right? I used to worry about that when I was a kid, because I heard some people preach on that sermon. Where two or three are gathered together, there am I in the midst. And I thought, well, what happens when one person prays? See, that isn't what that's talking about. What are the two or three in this context? Two or three what? Two or three witnesses in a discipline. You see, that's why it's so important to teach the flow of the Scripture. Two or three witnesses. When you gather in my name, what does that mean? To do my work, Jesus says. What's your work? I'm moving among the church. And when you gather together in my name to reflect my character and my will, there am I in the midst of that. Isn't that a great confidence? Not only is heaven acting, is the Father acting in heaven with us, but the Son is there on earth with us. Never are you more fulfilling the will of God and the work of the Son than when you're acting in the purging and the purifying of His own church. We all have to be a part of that, beloved. Ministers of holiness. In closing, just a word about the victim in this. We really need to bring that brother back or that sister back, don't we? You can't just let them go. You can't. They need to be brought back. Dietrich Bonhoeffer, a German theologian of rather liberal persuasion, lived through some of the terrors of Nazi Germany, wrote a little book that I read many years ago as a seminary student called Life Together. In it are some very profound thoughts that might help us with what we're looking at. Listen to what he says. Sin demands to have a man by himself. It withdraws him from the community. The more isolated a person is, the more destructive will be the power of sin over him. And the more deeply he becomes involved in it, the more disastrous is his isolation. Sin wants to remain unknown. It shuns the light. In the darkness of the unexpressed, it poisons the whole being of a person. This can happen even in the midst of a pious community. In confession, the light of the gospel breaks into the darkness and seclusion of the heart. The sin is brought into the light. The unexpressed is openly spoken and acknowledged. All that is secret and hidden is made manifest. It is a hard struggle until the sin is openly admitted, but God breaks gates of brass and bars of iron. Psalm 107:16. Listen to this. Since the confession of sin is made in the presence of a Christian brother, the last stronghold of self-justification is abandoned. The sinner surrenders. He gives up all his evil. He gives his heart to God. He finds the forgiveness of all his sin in the fellowship of Jesus Christ and his brother. The expressed, acknowledged sin has lost all its power. It has been revealed and judged as sin. It can no longer tear the fellowship asunder. Now the fellowship bears the sin of the brother. He is no longer alone with his evil, for he has cast off his sin in confession and handed it over to God. It has been taken away from him. Now he stands in the fellowship of sinners who live by the grace of God in the cross of Jesus Christ. The sin concealed separated him from the fellowship, made all his apparent fellowship a sham. The sin confessed has helped him to find true fellowship with the brethren in Jesus Christ. What a ministry. The ministry of restoring the sinning brother. It is the key to the purity of the church. It is the key to the revival of the church, the renewal of the church, and the reaching of the world through a renewed church. We must hear these words of our Lord. Let's bow in prayer. Father, we ask that you would revive your church. Oh God, we would seek a renewal, a true restoration of the holy power of your people. We know that it comes through the message of your holiness and our sinfulness. May the church be committed to that. And may, in seeing the holy God and the sinful man, the church want to be the instruments of holiness. May we be the body of Christ, moving among the candlesticks, the lampstands, allowing the Spirit of Christ and the Word of Christ to purge the church through us. Make us instruments of righteousness, that we may do the will of the Father, that the people of God may be holy as He is holy. Amen.
1: That's John MacArthur, Chancellor of the Masters University and Seminary. John calls his current study here on Grace to You, My Brother's Keeper. Now, John, a point you've made in this study is that when churches follow Christ's order for church discipline found in Matthew 18, they are united with God. They are reflecting His power here on earth. And with that in mind, would it be an overstatement to say that if a church doesn't practice church discipline, then it doesn't have the power of God?
2: Well, certainly at that point, because in the passage of Matthew 18, as you know, the Lord Himself says, what you do on earth will be done in heaven. In other words, when you follow the pattern of church discipline, heaven is unleashed on earth. That's bound up in the disciples' prayer, where we say, I want the Lord to do on earth what is done in heaven. If you want to bring heaven down to earth, then one of the things you have to do is confront sin and bring righteousness to bear on the lives of people who are sinful. This is part of the church being pure, being the heavenly holy institution on earth that Christ endeavors to make it, the Spirit of God designs to accomplish in the lives of believers. It's not an overstatement to say if a church doesn't practice church discipline, it doesn't have the power of God. Because it's as simple as when you do that, you literally bring heaven down. Heaven is acting in your church in that discipline. That is the true power of God. Let me remind you of a free gift we have for you. It's a booklet titled Your Local Church and Why It Matters. 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What do you need to look for? What should stand out most in a church that you want to join? These and other questions are answered in the booklet, Your Local Church and Why It Matters. 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And discipline is one of those critical aspects for church growth and church health. 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Just let us know you want one when you contact us today.
1: 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Well, John MacArthur has been showing you the biblical process of confronting a Christian who is sinning. So what if that person listens to you and turns from his or her sin? What do you do then? We'll consider that next time. For John MacArthur and our entire staff, I'm Phil Johnson, inviting you to join us for another 30 minutes of unleashing God's truth, one verse at a time, on tomorrow's Grace to You.

The joy of the Lord is our strength. He's our comforter. He's our friend. He's our present help in time of need. He's mighty. He's worthy. There's none like Him. He's a mighty God. He's a mighty God. He's a mighty God. Praise Him. Praise Him. Praise Him. Honor Him. Honor Him. Shika satara boyosia. Honor the Lord. Shika sentara boyoshika. Shete setere boyoshika yabandere bosia. We exalt you, Jesus.

Shekesete boyosita rabayesi. He's worthy. He's worthy of praise. He's worthy of honor. Tell him tonight. Tell him that he's worthy. Tell him that he's worthy. Tell him that he's mighty. Tell him that he's above all things.

He's listening. He's listening to you. Worship Him. Worship Him. Worship Him. Worship Him. Worship the Lord. Lord, you are my God, I will exalt you and praise your name. For in perfect faithfulness you have done wonderful things. Worship Him. Worship the Lord your God. Worship the Lord your God. Worship the Lord your God. Worship, and His blessing will be on your food, on your water. He will take away sickness from among you. Worship Him. Worship Him who takes away disease. Worship Him who takes away pain. Worship Him who restores life. He has promised in His word that those who worship Him, they shall receive His blessing. And tonight, Lord, we come before you in worship. We come before you partaking of that blessing. We come before you, mighty God, opening up our lives, our hearts before you, Lord of heaven. We worship you, Lord of heaven. For your word says that let everything that has breath praise the Lord. And we want to praise you tonight, Lord. We want to praise you in our lives, Lord. We want to praise you in our homes, King of Glory. We want to praise you, Lord, in all the things that we are, in our ministries, in our worship to you, Lord. Lord of heaven, we praise you in our ministries, in our service to you, Lord. We praise you. This breath that we have is to praise the Lord. So you take time and you praise Him. This breath that we have is to honor the Lord. You take time and honor Him. The Bible tells us in Acts chapter 16, 25, that about midnight, Paul and Silas were praying and they were singing hymns to God, just like you are tonight. And there, as they did that, they saw the greatness of God. They saw chains broken. They saw their lives transformed. Even the prisoners that were there in those cells with them saw the power of God. When we worship God, there is power. When we worship God, things move. When we worship God, chains are broken. We are set free, and we do that tonight before you, King of Glory, to worship you. And as we do that, Lord, may chains be broken. May addictions be broken. May failure be turned into victory. For somebody whom they've told that you cannot make it in life, Lord, may you come and do something for them, Lord. Because you're God who can do all that. And we worship you tonight, Lord. For your word says that you are spirit, and those who worship you must worship you in spirit and in truth. And that we do tonight, King of Glory. We worship you tonight, Father. We worship you with all that we are. We worship you with all that we are, Lord of heaven. We honor you with all that we are, King of Glory. We lay our lives before you, Lord, and we ask you to take over, mighty Father. All my inmost being, praise the holy name of the Lord. All that I am, praise the holy name of the Lord. Praise the holy name of the Lord. Honor the Lord. Go on and honor the Lord. Speak to Him. He's here. He's listening. He's waiting. He's waiting for that cry, for that plea that you have. Talk to God. Talk to the Lord who never fails. Talk to the Lord who never fails. He's never failed you. Not on any one day that the Lord has failed you. God has always been there for you. Honor Him. Praise Him. Worship Him. Exalt Him.
We do that before you now, Lord. We exalt you. We exalt you, Lord of heaven. We lift your name on high, King of glory. Take over our lives. Take over our lives. Take over our understanding. Take over, King of glory. Take over, Lord of heaven. Worship him in spirit and in truth. Give thanks to the Lord. We give thanks to you, Lord, because you are good. We give thanks to you, Lord, because your love endures forever. Your love endures forever. Your love chases after us. Your love comes after us and comforts us. And we thank you, Lord, for your love. We thank you, Lord, for your blood. We thank you, Lord, for your favor, for your mercy upon our lives. We exalt you, King of heaven. Sheke Santa Raboyosia. He's God. He's God. He's God. He cares. He cares. He cares about your life. He cares about what you're going through. He cares about the situation you're going through. And he will not leave you there. He will not leave you there. He will not leave you there. He will make your mouth be filled with his praise. You will declare the splendor of the Lord all day long. You will declare the mighty of the Lord all day long. You will speak of his goodness because of what he's about to do in your life. Trust in the Lord. Trust in the Lord to heal you. Trust in the Lord to touch whatever is discomfort you have in your tummy, in your stomach. Trust the Lord to touch you and heal you. Trust the Lord to touch you and set you free. Trust the Lord to bring his mighty power upon your life. Because that's what he does. You're great. You're great, sovereign Lord. There is no one like you. There is no other God but you. There is no other God but you. There is no other God but you. You're the Alpha and Omega. And we bow before you in worship. We kneel before you in worship. We exalt you, Lord of heaven. Go on and exalt the Lord. Go on and worship him. Speak words that honor him. Speak words that exalt him. Speak words that lift his name on high. Shete borosi yaraba shekere baba. Reke shente reboyosi karaboyose terebaya. We praise you, Lord. We proclaim your name. Shekere bo santa raboyoshi kaya baba. Exalt the Lord. Exalt him. Exalt the Lord.

He's there for you. He will never leave you nor forsake you. He will not leave you hungry. He will not leave you thirsty. He will come and fill. He will fill you to the fullest. He will fill your life. He will fill your children. He will fill everything, every aspect of you. He will fill, because that's what He does. Help us live for You, Lord. Help us do the things that honor You, mighty Father. Shabaye sentere boyoshika. Let us treat other people well. Those that You've brought into this world for us to live with, help us, mighty Father, to treat people well. And Lord, today we pray and ask You, Lord, to help us treat people well. Strangers, Lord. Orphans, widows, our neighbors, Lord, help us treat people well. Give us that heart. And I want You to pray for that heart. That heart that wishes well for others. Pray for it. And it doesn't matter. God can do it. Even if people have told you you're the meanest of all, pray for that heart, that soft heart. Pray for that heart that goes out with compassion to many. Pray for that heart, because God shall give it to you. Lord, give us hearts that consider others. Hearts that wish well for others. Grudges that come because people are doing better. Take them out of our lives. Let us wish good for others. Lord, give us that heart that wishes the best for others. And I want you to pray for it and believe for it. Believe for it. Believe for it. God will do it for you. God will heal your heart. He will heal your heart. He will set you on the right path. God will restore that love, that first love that you had for Him. And you'll start to manifest in good things. You'll start to manifest in things that honor God. You start to manifest as a blessing to others. You start to manifest as a blessing to those, even those that wrong you. Lord, give us hearts, Father, that even turn to those that have wronged us, that we become a blessing to them. Shikarabo senderele boshia. Take the time and talk to God. Take the time and let God hear from the depth of your heart concerning relationships, concerning the people God has brought into your life, those that you've hurt. It's time to go and make peace. Those that you've wronged, it's time to go and make peace. It's time to correct relationships. Lord, help us soften our hearts to be people who go and seek peace, mighty Father. For those that we've hurt, Lord, help us soften our hearts that we can find the humility to go and seek peace with them. Help us treasure relationships in our lives, Lord. It's not over yet. God still considers you. It's not over yet. God still has a good plan for your life. It's not over yet. God still wishes the best for you. God still looks at you as somebody that is prime. He still looks at you as His son. He'll forgive you. He's a God who forgives. Lord, we come before You, Lord, putting righteousness ahead. Help us live righteous lives. Because You tell us that the one who builds his house without righteousness is doing that for nothing. Because trouble is coming. Those who build up treasures and riches without the Lord, it is done in vain. That's why, Lord, we want to build everything
under your watch, under your righteous hand, that we will do things in the righteous way. We shall prosper in the righteous way. We shall make wealth in the righteous way. We shall gain victory in the righteous way. We shall work in the righteous way. Lord, help us. There are many temptations that we go through, even in our workplaces, even in our businesses, even when we go out in the city to work, and temptations that are telling us to do things wrongly so that we gain success. But Father, we pray and ask you to help us do the right thing. Help us stand for righteousness, Lord, even for those whom we employ, those that we give work, Lord of heaven. Help us be good people to them. Let us pay their wages. Let us pay them, Lord of heaven. A spirit that causes conflict between the worker and the one who employs them, Lord, we break that spirit. That spirit that causes us to think that they are not worth their pay, we break it in the name of Jesus. And we speak, mighty God, and ask, mighty God, that you help us be faithful employers. And even us, Lord, as employees, let us be faithful employees. Let us do the work we are supposed to do. Because with that, there is a blessing that is going to come. Talk to God about that blessing. In your workplace, talk to God about that blessing that you're seeking for in your workplace. That promotion that you're seeking for in your workplace. Talk to God about it. And ask Him to come and intervene. Ask Him to come and help. Ask Him to come. Your God is able. Your God is able. He's able to do. He's able to do. He's able to do. He's able to do. He's able to change your life. He's able to transform your life.

He's able. He's able. He's able. He's the Alpha and Omega, the beginning and the end. We start in Him, we end in Him. We walk in Him. We live and move and have our being in Him. That's what we declare, Lord, in this prayer room, Mighty Father. That's what we declare. We declare our worship to You, our worship that is in spirit and in truth. We declare it to You. We declare miracles. We declare signs. We declare wonders in this prayer room. For everybody that is listening and watching from wherever they are, across the globe, Lord of Heaven, may Your hand come and touch them in this prayer room. May miracles come. May prayers be answered. May lives be changed. May lives be transformed. May there be a testimony for somebody who has taken long. And you've taken long and you've been waiting on God and asking God, when will this come to pass? When will I have my own family? When will I have my own relation, my own marriage? May God give that to you. In the name of Jesus, may God respond to your cry. May He bring the right people into your life. This is a time to claim good things. Start to claim. Start to claim good things. Start to claim good things in your life. Start to claim positivity in your life. Start to speak of the things that you want God to do in your life. Start to declare the good things. Declare. Make declarations. Make declarations to God right now. Make declarations to God. Declare. Make declarations into your life. Declare healing. Declare and decree. Declare. Go on. God has not given you a spirit of fear, but of power and love and self-control. Declare love upon your life. 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This is a time for you to declare. Start to declare those things into your life. Declare love to come forth into your life. Declare love. Declare the right person to come into your life. Declare the right partner into your life. The right spouse into your life. Declare the right friends into your life in the name of Jesus. It's the time for you to declare. Declare it. Declare power upon your life. The laziness ends today in the name of Jesus. The lack of direction ends today in the name of Jesus. You're filled with power. Power to serve. Power to move. Power to rule. Power to do great things. Time to declare. Declare something. Declare it. God is waiting for your declaration. Declare it. Declare that self-control. Declare that control of addictions. Declare it. Declare victory over pornography. Declare victory over masturbation. Declare victory in your life. Declare victory. Speak and say that I am an overcomer. I win. I win. I win over sexual perversions. I win over sexual immorality, over adultery. I win. Declare it. Declare positivity. Declare. Declare.

We declare healing. We declare healing. We bless you, O Lord. You who forgives all our iniquities and heals all our diseases. We declare healing. Whatever is paining your body, whatever is afflicting your body, start to declare healing right now. God is going to heal. His grace is abundant. Declare. For his word says he has borne our griefs. And that means he has borne our sicknesses. He has borne our weaknesses. He has borne our distresses. And he has carried our sorrows and pains. And with the stripes that wounded him, we are healed. And we are made whole. Declare something right now. Declare something right now upon your life. Declare healing. Declare healing from cancer. Declare healing from heart troubles. Declare healing from body pains. Declare healing from headaches. Declare healing in the name of Jesus. Because he bore our sins in his own body on that tree. And by his stripes we are healed. He was beaten so that you're healed. He was beaten so that you're set free. He was beaten so that you're delivered. Declare that upon your life. This is a time for declaration. This is a time for declaration. This is a time for declaration. Restore somebody's health, Lord. Restore somebody tonight, Lord. Restore somebody's health, Lord. Restore somebody's body, Lord. We declare good things. We declare good things. He's a faithful God. Declare good things, he will do them. He's a faithful God. Declare positivity, he will do it. He's a faithful God. Declare something tonight. Don't let it pass by. Open your mouth and speak. Open your heart and talk to God. And declare. His grace is abundant. His grace is abundant. His grace is abundant. He's abundant for us all. It's abundant right now. Declare it tonight. Declare it tonight. Declare. Declare that which is upon your heart. Declare. Declare he'll hear. He'll listen. He'll set free. He'll deliver. He'll give you a new beginning. Declare new beginnings. Your life that has been filled with suffering ends tonight. Declare new beginnings upon your life.

Declare. Declare goodness. Declare life. Lord, we declare healing of emotions. We declare healing of people that have been wounded. Those that have been wounded, we declare healing. Wounded by authorities, we declare healing. Sheka satara raboyosia. Sheka satara raboyosia. When we're doing our study in Jeremiah 23, we saw shepherds that are being talked about. The Bible says that these shepherds were destroying

and scattering the sheep. And God was declaring and saying, you've destroyed and scattered my sheep. Therefore, he told the shepherds telling the people that you have scattered my flock and driven them away, and you have not attended to them. Behold, I'm about to attend to the evil of your deeds. He was telling the shepherds that you've messed up my people. You've scattered my people. You've hurt my people. And there's somebody out there that has been hurt by leadership, by authority. God still considers you. God still considers you. You're not finished yet. God still considers you. Whatever emotional pain that you've gone through, whatever they've said about you, whatever attack they've raised upon your life, God still considers you. And he told them in verse 5 of Jeremiah 23 that behold, the days are coming when I'll raise up for David a righteous branch, and he will reign as king and act wisely and do justice and righteousness in the land. He's promising that there is a good shepherd that is coming. And that shepherd has come, Jesus himself. And irrespective of what you've gone through, irrespective of the pain you've gone through, irrespective of the torture you've gone through, the heartbreaks you've gone through, the hurting that has been afflicted upon you, God is saying, tonight, he still has your back. He still considers you. He still loves you. Declare that upon your life. Declare that upon your life and say, and speak and say that God has my back. Speak positivity. Speak positivity. Speak positivity tonight. Speak positivity. Your life is not finished yet. Whatever they've spoken about your life does not mean that you're finished yet. God has a good plan for your life. He's a good shepherd. He's a good shepherd. He's a good shepherd who does not hurt. He's a good shepherd who considers. He's a good shepherd. Declare. Shekere boyo sitara da bayesi. Sheke sentara boyo sikere boyo shita. She and the boss who tarabo yoshika baba yesi. God considers you. God considers you. God looks to you. He looks to what you've gone through. He looks at your pain and still considers you. That's the word that I bring to you, somebody who is out there feeling like your life is finished. Declare. Make declaration tonight. He's our God, and we are the people of his pasture and the sheep of his hand. Lord, we are your people, and we are the sheep of your pasture. God still considers you. He declares that he's your God. He makes you lie down in green pastures. He leads you beside the still waters. He restores your soul. He guides you in the path of righteousness for his name's sake. And though you walk through the valley of the shadow of death, you shall fear no evil. God is there. He's watching. And he's coming to take you to another level. Declare. Declare tonight. This is your night. Declare. Speak to God. Declare. Declare.
Declare those good things. God is listening. God is waiting.

Yes. Yes. Thank you, Father. Thank you, Father. Thank you, Father. Thank you, Holy Spirit. Thank you, mighty God. Thank you, mighty God.

I was saved in the Jesus Revolution. Some people call it the Jesus Movement. And I was, but this is back in the 60s and the early 70s. It was the time of the hippie culture. Maybe you've never heard of that, but it was the hippie generation, the rock and roll music scene. And I grew up in that culture, and which was also a drug culture, alcohol culture, free love type of thing. And that was the culture that my formative years I lived in. And I was just, I was searching. Everybody wants to fit in. Everybody wants to be a part of something or a group. And so was I. I was wanting to be a part. I was wanting to fit in. And the culture that I happened to embrace was the drug culture, the hippie scene, and it seemed to fit me. It was a rebellious kind of a culture. And so I got involved, very involved in the drug scene, and had no idea what I started off to do, which was to party and have fun. You know, what started off as fun and fitting in ended up being a disaster. Like so many people today, we embrace a different culture or a group or a clique, and we think that's the answer and that's going to give us fulfillment. But it didn't happen that way for me. What started off as fun ended up being, I was a drug addict and, in trouble with the law. It's really hard to be a part of the drug culture and not be in trouble with the law. It just kind of go hand in hand. And the drug culture, it's kind of a package deal. You get the rebellion, you get the sex scene, you get the drugs, the alcohol. It's all kind of a part of that rebellious culture and trouble with the law. And that's what happened to me. I got in trouble with the law. I was arrested in several cities and states in the United States for stealing cars, selling drugs. I OD'd many times, ended up in the hospital. I stayed with it and I stayed at it for years because I just believed that was my answer, that my answer was going to be somewhere in that drug scene. And of course, the longer I did drugs, the longer I partied. I saw a lot of my friends die from overdoses and, jail time, just like me. And it just ended up being empty. And, so many people today are just, we're searching. We're just looking for satisfaction. We're looking for fulfillment. We're looking, it's like I was trying to fill a big hole inside of me and nothing seemed to fill it. Nothing really satisfied me. So, if drugs was going to be my satisfaction, then I must need to do more. do more drugs, do more drinking, do more partying, do more rebelling, But that's just a downhill slope. And so, I'm just going downhill more and more. And, Jesus, God, the church, that wasn't a part of my life. My life was rebellion, partying, getting high. That was my scene. But I did know this. I did know deep in my heart that what I was doing wasn't working. And many of you that are watching this, what you're doing just isn't working. You're just not finding that answer. You're not finding that fulfillment. And the longer you go, the more it hurts on the inside. Your heart's broken. And my God, you know more than I do that we live in a broken world and a broken culture. And, lives are confused. There was a song written by a rock and roll band, Led Zeppelin, Dazed and Confused. And that's how I even see the world today. We're dazed and confused. We're looking for fulfillment. We're looking for answers, and we're not finding it. So we just look harder. And that was me. And I'd been busted in Louisiana for drugs and stolen car, and I got out on my own signature, left the state of Louisiana, came back to Texas, and this is right in the heat of the Jesus Revolution. This is in the middle of the Jesus Movement where, if you don't know about that, that's when a bunch of druggies like me were getting saved and just selling out. We sold out to the drug scene, so let's just sell out to Jesus. So we just surrendered all to him and just went nuts for Jesus. Well, that was the era when I got saved. So a friend of mine that I did drugs with when I was in high school met Jesus during the Jesus Revolution.

0: And he was sold out. And of course, I didn't know anything about Jesus. I didn't know anything about what went on in the church. As a matter of fact, and I love the church, the right church, Jesus Church. But, I always kind of felt sorry for church people. I mean, I'm just being honest, because I'd watch them, go into church, out in the parking lots, and they just looked so sad. I'd look at the expressions on their face, and it was like, well, you're not fired up, you're not pumped about, going to this building that you call church, and it's about Jesus. And so I'd watch them go, and I felt sorry for them, because, when I went to places that I wanted to go, which was the bar or a club or a party, we're high-fiving each other like, all right, hey, what's up, man, party time. But then when I looked at the church, it was like, oh my God, they're so sad and depressed. And so I thought, if you can't help this person in a suit going to church, how are you going to help a drug addict like me? So why would I go there? You can't even help these kind of people that, fit into our society. And here I am, a long-haired hippie. You're not going to be able to help me. I'm addicted to drugs and, I got a record. And so I didn't have a lot of hope for going there to find help. But this friend of mine, and his name is Jerry, he began to tell me about Jesus, right? And I was still facing trial in Louisiana, and they were pretty much sure I was going to do time in Jefferson Parish Penitentiary. And it was like this guy, Jerry, that I used to party with, began to tell me about Jesus. Now, you got to understand, I didn't know anything. So, this guy says, man, I'll never forget this. This guy says, Jesus lives in my heart. And as Christians, the Christian logo, we all know that Jesus lives in your heart. But if you come from my background, it's like, wow, Jesus lives in your heart. Now, what does that mean? Like, why would he live in that thing pumping blood through your body? I mean, why doesn't he live in your kidney, or your liver, or better, maybe your brain? So that didn't make sense to me. Jesus lives in my heart. But this guy, Jerry, just stayed at it, man, for like a year, telling me about Jesus and the difference that Jesus made in his life. Well, I saw the difference, because he had a big smile on his face, and man, he wasn't ashamed of Jesus at all. And that was kind of freaky to me, because, who wants to connect with that group of Jesus people, So, I was kind of ashamed when he was around me and he would talk about Jesus publicly. I'd kind of want to get away from him because I was embarrassed. But man, he just stayed at it and told me about Jesus, and being born again. I didn't know what born again was. In my mind, I thought it was like reincarnation. I mean, I had no idea what born again was. I had no idea what it meant. Jesus in your heart. And man, he told me about this group of hippies that was meeting in this man's house on Friday night and having a Bible study. he would invite me to this Bible study. And I would think, you're crazy. I mean, I'm a druggie. Why would I go to a Bible study? But he stayed at it. Finally invited me to church. The guy that was leading this Bible study was going to be preaching at a church. So I went with him reluctantly but deep inside, you see, I saw something in him that I really wanted. And maybe you've seen people that, talk about Jesus, and you've seen something in them that you've wanted. Well, I wanted it, but I wanted to be cool. So, I didn't want to go to him and go, hey, I want what you've got. I just thought it. What is it about this guy, Jerry? Why does he have joy? Why does he have peace? Why does he love life? And so I wanted to know, but I never wanted to ask him. But I thought, I'll go to church with him. Maybe I'll find answers there. And let me tell you, when it's a first time going to church, it'll freak you out. I mean, when you don't know what people do in these buildings and you go to those kind of buildings, I mean, it's a different culture. I'm a part of the drug culture. This is the church culture. So I was kind of scared about being around these people because, they were weird to me. But I went to church for my first time and totally freaked out. They were singing songs, and I'll tell you, it was a Baptist church, but they were singing songs that were just like way outdated. I don't know if you know what I'm talking about, but like they even had like a little catalog with songs in it, you know, and they would flip from page to page and sing. And I looked at the bottom of the page, you know, I mean, I'm a druggie, I'm a rock and roll freak. And I looked at the bottom of the page and it would say copyright, you know, 1837. And I was like, whoa, man. I mean, like, you know, this is like a Goldie Oldie, you know. I mean, I really freaked out. And all of them, I'm flipping through this catalog, you know, and it's like, you know, 1849, 1869. And I found one that said like 1902. And I thought, wow, there's a new one, you know. I mean, because all of them were old. So the music didn't touch me. Nothing seemed to touch me. But the guy began to preach. And the guy began to talk about all things could become new out of 2 Corinthians chapter 5. And I thought, you know, that's what I need, all things to become new. My life wasn't working. I don't know if you've never been there, or maybe you are there, that life just isn't coming together. You know, your dreams, you know, have turned into nightmares. And it's like, you know, I'm not fulfilled. I'm not satisfied. And you're trying to fill that hole and nothing is working. And well, that's where I was. And this guy began to talk about everything becoming new. And I thought, that's awesome. And that's what happened to my friend Jerry. But I mean, can that really happen to me? I mean, yes, I can see it happening to these other people, but what about me? You know, I'm different. What about me? I mean, I'm a druggie. I'm a hippie. What about, I've been in jail. I may be going to the pen. I mean, you know, that works good for certain people, but does it work for everybody? Does it work for somebody like me that's just really messed up? As the guy preached, I didn't hear a whole lot of what he said because it was what the Holy Spirit was saying to me. And I hope maybe the Holy Spirit's even talking to you as you listen to this. That you need something, you're looking for fulfillment. And I didn't even know what an invitation was other than something you get in the mail to go to a party. But, you know, they said, we're going to have an invitation. All the stuff they sang about didn't make sense to me. You know, like the words, you know, the church has their own culture. They have their own language, their own dress. They have their own, just like every other culture, their own belief system. Well, the church culture, I realized the first time I went, you know, they had their own language. I mean, they had words like regeneration, sanctification, glorification. I'm like, what does this mean? You know, but they had, one guy said something about the word convicted. And that's the only word that I really could connect with because I knew what that meant. It means you got busted and you're going to go to jail. But, you know, the other words that they talked about and sang about didn't connect with me, but the Holy Spirit did. The Holy Spirit began to dig deep inside and show me how empty I really was. And of course, I could see Jerry and I could see my life. Jerry and my life. A guy that was satisfied, a guy that was terribly dissatisfied, a guy that was fulfilled, a guy that was empty. And I began to see that difference, plus the Holy Spirit really speaking to me. I wanted what Jerry had. I didn't know what it was. I didn't know what born again was, but I wanted it. That night, I prayed in a prayer that I really didn't understand. And I'm not so sure it's the prayer that saves you as much as it is your faith in who you're praying to. And I believed that God was the only one that could help me because I was just that messed up. I strung out on drugs. Even that night, I was strung out on speedballs, which is cocaine and heroin. And I've done them all. I've done LSD, THC, PCP, MDA, psilocybin, mescaline, peyote, hash, uppers, downers. I've done the gamut of the drug scene. And so, you know, I knew that I needed supernatural help. If I was going to get off this case and not go to prison, I needed supernatural help. If my life was going to amount to anything, I needed my brokenness fixed. And maybe you need your brokenness fixed. You know, I know the nursery rhyme, Humpty Dumpty fell off the wall and Humpty Dumpty had a great fall and nobody could put him back together again. And that was my life. I didn't think anybody could put me back together again. I was broken. Maybe you feel that way. All the king's horses and all the king's men, nobody could put Humpty Dumpty back together again. And that's how I felt, but God. You see, God can do what no man can do. What all the king's horses and all the king's men, God can do it. And that was my only hope. And so when I prayed a minute, it was like, God, you know, I don't even know that I prayed right. But in my heart, it was like, fix me. You know, God, if you can do something with this broken life, would you do something? And I prayed that prayer. A miracle happened. I met Jesus that night. You know, I'm not talking religion. I'm not talking church. I'm talking a person. I'm talking Jesus. I'm talking the Son of God, the creator of the ends of the universe, the God of infinite power, no beginning, no end, the God that spoke the universe into existence. He could fix me. He had the power to fix me. When I cried out to him, he set me free. I didn't know it. I could usually go about 3 or 4 days before I'd have withdrawal from speedballs, cocaine and heroin. And after I got saved, I knew something was different in me. I didn't know what, because I wasn't around religious circles, but something was different inside. I couldn't explain it. But I knew that once I started having withdrawal, that was going to be the end, right? I mean, I've tried to quit drugs many, many times. It never worked. So I thought, you know, this Jesus thing is awesome, but what's going to happen when I need a fix? Because I was a needle freak. And so one day goes by, and I was still okay. You know, I managed the first day, no drugs, okay. Second day, well, about the third day is because of the heroin, I begin to scratch and itch, and my nerves, it affects your nervous systems. Your nerves begin to hurt, and you begin to dry heave and sweats. And usually about the third or fourth day, that would happen to me. And so I was expecting that, of course. But the third day, I had perfect peace. The fourth day, I had perfect peace.
1: Wow.
0: So it's like, you know, it was then when I said, you know, God, you're real. I mean, God, this isn't just a belief system in our culture. God, this isn't just a building with a steeple, but God, you're for real. I mean, because I had no withdrawal at all. I mean, that's a miracle. And I've been through withdrawals before, and I've been through rehab. I've been through all that. But God, I mean, how do you not believe? When God steps into your life and puts you back together, removes all the drugs, you have no withdrawal. So I just, that's when I really became a believer. And I said, God, you're real. Well, when you meet God in a dramatic way like that, and you're forgiven of a lot of stuff, you love him a lot. The Bible says if you're forgiven much, you love much. And I'm telling you, listen to me. I went fanatically in love with Jesus.
1: And how old were you at this time, Don?
0: I was 21 years old.
1: Wow.
0: And I'd been doing drugs for about 7 years and drinking. But man, I discovered something that was more real than anything in reality. I don't know if that makes sense. He was more real than anything I'd touched or experienced. He was like supernaturally real. So when he touched my life and took drugs out of my life and drinking out of my life, and I quit smoking immediately, when he took all that out of my life, I realized that I'm not just dealing with religion. I realized I'm not just dealing with a belief system that churches have. I'm dealing with a living, powerful God that could take a broken life and put it back together and instantly give me fulfillment and peace and joy. And, you know, for someone like me, I don't even know that I knew love, even though the hippie culture was free love. But, man, when I met God, I met real, genuine love. A relationship with someone that loved me in spite of me, that loved me when I failed, that loved me no matter what. He loved me unconditionally. He didn't love me because I was going to start doing right. You know, he loved me because of who I was. And when you get and meet a God like that, you cannot help but love him back. You know, he first loved us. And that's what drove me to loving him. And man, my life just continued to change and change. And I was not just loving him, but I was loving the life that he was giving me. And so, you know, when you're stoned and drugged out a lot, you live in a weird world, and only those that have done drugs a lot know what I'm talking about. It's just an unreal world, fantasy, denial. But when I met Jesus, it was like being straight was like being high, because I hadn't experienced being straight for so long. I mean, I did drugs fanatically. I mean, you got to understand, I mean, I was using my arms as pin cushions. I was mainlining anything I could suck up in a syringe. I mainlined Boone's Farm apple wine because I couldn't find drugs. I've mainlined phenobarbital that they put dogs to sleep at veterinarians. We broke into a clinic, stole the drugs. We're mainlining phenobarbital. I mean, we're cooking drugs up. And I mean, I'm shooting 8, 9, 10 capsules that were cooked up of yellow jackets and Thorazine and Tuinol and Reds is what we called them, and drinking straight whiskey and mainline. And so I was a freak, man, on drugs. And when Jesus saved me, it was like, this is a cool world. You know, it was like being stoned, being straight, because it's something I hadn't experienced for so long. And I loved it. You know, I really loved reality. I really loved the life that Jesus was giving me. And I had no idea where he was going to take me, but I trusted him and I knew it was going to be good because I knew he was a good God, that he loved me enough. I didn't deserve his love. I didn't do anything to earn his love. He just loved me. And that's what made me love him so much. And you know, it wasn't long after I got saved that I was working in a home with drug addicts and alcoholics, kind of a rehab place out on a farm. And I mean, I saw a lot of things. You know, as a brand new believer after being saved for a year and a half, I saw people manifest demons. I don't know how you feel about demons. You know, they're real. You know, they were around in Jesus' day. They didn't die of old age. So they're somewhere. So, you know, I didn't know anything about demons, but when I'm working at this home, I had demons just manifest. I mean, right in front of me, never seen it before. I freaked out, to tell you the truth. One guy, man, we're walking in this field and he pulls out a cigarette and I say, you know, we don't allow cigarette smoking in this ministry. And man, he just manifested immediately and his voice changed, the atmosphere changed, his eyes changed, and he said in a deep voice, I'm going to kill you. And I remember, you know, I've only been saved a year. And I remember looking at him and feeling the evil in the atmosphere that I was going to run. But my feet wouldn't move. I was too scared. So I just stood there and this guy's standing in front of me and manifesting this demon that he's going to kill me. And so all I knew to do, because I couldn't run, was pray. And so it was like, God, help me. You know, I'm in trouble here. What do I do? And what about this guy in front of me? And, you know, I'd never encountered this in my life. And I said, what do I do? And God said, reach out, grab his hand, hold his hand with both hands, look into his eyes, and tell him that you love him. And I remember saying, God, I can't do that. I can't look at this guy, man. I mean, he's freaking me out because he's still talking in this deep, gravelly voice. His eyes were like totally different. You could feel evil in the atmosphere. And God says, reach out, grab his hand, and look in his eyes. And I thought, oh, God, I can't do it. But I didn't have a choice, really, because I was freaking out and he's there. So I did it. I grabbed his hand. I looked into his eyes and I said, I love you. And I called his name and I said, I love you. And he totally relaxed and he came out of his demonic trance. And we turned around, we started walking back to the house in that field. And I said, I didn't want to investigate because I was afraid it'd happen again. But I asked him what happened. And he goes, it happens to me all the time. I just black out. Did I do something stupid? And that was the beginning of God teaching me that people do get demonized. People are influenced by the dark world and people do need to get set free. And in time, God taught me how to deal with that. And I wasn't looking for that kind of a ministry. I didn't want to be a part of that, really. I didn't. But we got to see a lot of people get set free, really delivered and saved and get a life, because their life was broken, my life was broken, but broken in a different way. And so we got to see those people get set free. And next thing I knew, I wanted to go to school. Of course, I'm 22 by now, and I wanted to go to school. Most people are a lot younger than me, but I started going to this junior college. And man, everybody I saw, I told about Jesus because, you know, he can change anybody's life. And man, we saw revival on that campus. We saw the whole basketball team get saved. We saw professors get saved. Many students were getting saved. People were being healed. And, you know, I didn't even know that I was in the middle of a revival. I didn't even know that it was an extension of the Jesus Revolution. I just knew that I just loved Jesus, you know. That's all I knew, and I wanted everybody to know him. And one girl, she walked on these walkers, and she was going to have to go to San Antonio to be tested. They thought she had cancer, and she was scared. She came to me, and I prayed that God would heal the cancer. The next time, God is my witness, the next time that I saw her on campus, she told me not only was she healed, she didn't have her walkers anymore.
1: Wow.
0: She was walking around campus without the walkers. So everybody's going to her. She's making Jesus famous, saying, man, God healed me. So we just saw this incredible move of God. Then I went from there. I wanted to go to Houston Baptist University. I was broke. I was very poor. I had a beat up car, looked like it had been run over by a freight train. I had very little money. But God told me to go to Houston Baptist University. So I drove to Houston Baptist University, and I went in, and I told them I was going to go to school there. This is so funny, and I had no money. But God told me to go, right? So that's all that matters. God said, go. I go up, and I sign up for classes, and they sent me to this other office, and the guy said, okay, you need to write a check for so much money. It was a very expensive university at that time. They called it Baby Rice. And so I'm thinking, oh, my God, how much? And they told me how much. I told him, I said, man, I don't have any money. I said, but God told me to go to school here. And he looked at me like I was stupid. And I was so humiliated. And he basically ran me out of the office. And I go back to my beat up car, and I'm kind of dejected and driving back home. And I'm thinking, I'm confused because, God, you told me to go to school at Houston Baptist University. And I thought they were going to open the doors and say, yeah, you know, God spoke to us too. But I'm preaching at little churches now. I'd been preaching for about a year, giving my testimony basically. And I was at a little country church, maybe 30 people, in the middle of a pasture. My car had overheated. I was getting water out of the ditch. My shoes were muddy. And I got there, and I knew the pastor there. He was a professor, and he invited me to preach, and I went up there, and I was sweating from the heat, trying to get my car there. And when I got up, I was preaching. I said in my sermon, I said, you know, God told me to go to Houston Baptist University, and I'm going to go. And I just laughed about it. In the middle of nowhere, in this little tiny country church of maybe 50 people or so, most of them 70 and above, and I'm preaching like I'm at a Billy Graham crusade. I'm just excited I can preach. There was a lady there that night, and she'd only been to that church one other time. I can't say her name because she didn't want anybody to know. But when I made that comment, she went to the pastor, and she said, tell that young man to go back to Houston Baptist University, that my people will contact that school, and anything he needs, as long as he wants to go to school, will be paid for by my foundation.
1: Wow.
0: And I'm going, what? I got to go back and see those people that humiliated me? I didn't want to do it. But I found out later that this lady had built biology buildings for universities, libraries for universities, was a multi-millionaire. And it had given millions of dollars away. And she happened to be there that night. That night. And I happened to make the statement, God told me to go to Houston Baptist, and I'm going to go. And she said, everything, your food, your books, anything that you need, so long as you're at that school, will be paid for by my private foundation.
1: Wow.
0: I went back to Houston Baptist, and I walked up, and I said, my name's Don Babin. And they said, Mr. Babin. And I'm like, what? You know, I was treated so different. They said, the president of the university is waiting for you. He'd like to meet with you, because I'd called ahead of time. I walked into the president's office, a big, huge office. He comes from behind his desk and sits next to me and says, Mr. Babin, would you like something to drink, a soda or anything? I'm like freaking out, you know? I mean, I don't really know what's going on other than this old woman said, don't worry about nothing. I mean, I didn't know who she was. And so anyway, he told me, if you ever have a problem here, don't go to the dean. You come straight to me, the president of the university. When I walked outside and I walked along this wall, there were these bronze images of people that were, I didn't know at the time, big supporters of the school. And the biggest one was the name of the lady that had given me the money to go to that school. And I could go to the bookstore and sign for anything that I wanted as long as I went to school there. And it was like God saying, listen, just walk with me. I'll make a way when there seems to be no way. And there was no way for me to afford to go to that university. But God made a way. Why? Because he loved me. He wanted to be an intimate part of my life. You know, the Bible says the steps of a good man are ordered by the Lord. So I'm just step by step following Jesus. And then doors begin to open for evangelism. I begin to travel everywhere. People were calling me, inviting me. And man, I was preaching before I knew it all over the U.S. and giving my testimony, telling people about Jesus. And man, we were having just phenomenal meetings in churches, overflow crowds, gymnasiums full. They had to put large screen TVs because the auditorium was too small. And people were coming to the Lord by thousands of thousands. And I was getting phone calls. More people wanted me to come and to share because churches were growing as a result of the people being saved. And you know, I just going on in the Lord. But in all of this excitement of people being saved and me preaching and doors open, there began to be an emptiness again. I mean, you know, I'm doing all the right things and, you know, I kind of had a name and a sense of being an evangelist. But there was still like, it's not like it was when I first met him. I'd become so familiar with him that the freshness of Jesus, you know, it's like losing the wonder of Jesus. And I've never wanted to lose the wonder. You know, one of his names is Wonderful, which means full of wonder. And I begin to move away from that, the wonder of Jesus. And so I begin searching again, like, God, what is it? You know, we're seeing hundreds and thousands of people being saved all over the U.S. And, you know, people want me to come preach, but what is it? And then I started a church and we saw people saved, baptizing people all the time, even in the middle of the week, baptizing people in homes and swimming pools and just, you know, people being saved, healed, delivered. But I still had the emptiness. And it was like, God, what is it? And it was like, I wanted what I had when I first met him. I don't know if that makes sense to anybody. But you know that first love? Maybe you can remember your first love. The wonder of it. And I begin to want and yearn for that first love. You know, Andre Crouch in the 70s wrote a song, take me back to the time when I first believed. And it's like, God, I don't want this Jesus experience that I had to become so familiar that it's not fresh and full of wonder. And I wanted that back. Even as a pastor, I went through a time of depression because I wanted more. I wanted more of Jesus, more of what he can do. And I even came to the place where I would say to my church, I'm tired of reading Acts. I want to live Acts. You know, where people in your shadow get healed or touch a garment and get healed and entire cities are getting saved and the gospel spreading and even some of the priests of the Old Testament, the religious, you know, people were being saved. And it was like, God, I want that in my life. And I kind of went into a depression over that. And even my church members would say, we're praying for you. And I'd say, no, don't pray for me. I don't want to come out of depression. I want Jesus. I want the wonder of Jesus. I want the book of Acts. And I'd been preaching 30-something years by then and just wanting more. And today I want more. But I even thought about getting out of ministry. I thought, God, if this is it, you know, if this is it, to go to a building and preach to a crowd and, you know, if that's it, God, then just take me home. I mean, I'm done. I want more of you. And I was at a church in the Austin area, and I said, I just want to go where people are hungry for Jesus. Because it seemed like traveling all over the U.S. and pastoring a church that I didn't see the passion. I don't know if this makes sense to you, but I just saw people like I saw them before I got saved. They weren't smiling when they came into church. They just walked into the building and they walked out the same way. And that just tore me up on the inside. It's like, God, I want the New Testament. God, I want the book of Acts to live in me. And, you know, I want that, God. I saw more signs and wonders and miracles than most people. But I wasn't satisfied. There was more. And I said to that church in Austin, I just want to go where people are hungry. And a couple there from Kenya, Africa, invited me to their house and my wife. And they said to me, did you mean that you just want to go where people are hungry? And of course I said, nah, I was lying. I wasn't. But yeah, it just sounded good though, didn't it? And then I told them, you know, yeah, I am. And I told them I'd been through a depression and I just want more of Jesus. And they said, there are some tribes in the very remote parts of Africa, but they'd be hungry for Jesus. Most of them have never heard. Would you be willing to do that? My wife and I sold almost everything we had immediately and went to Africa and didn't know anybody and went to the remote part, no roads, out in the middle of the Rift Valley the first time we went. And we lived with these remote tribes.
1: Now, Don, before you move on to that part, you know, it's very interesting. You just very plainly said, sold everything, moved, and here we are. But, you know, I could think, and you can correct me if I'm wrong, that it was easier said than done. But could you talk about that process of just leaving everything behind? Was there any doubt, or was it just, man, like, let's just go ahead and do this and just move forward?
0: You know, like most of my life, being saved was scary. I didn't know it didn't work. Preaching the first time I preached was scary. So, you know, there's a lot of scary parts about following Jesus. I mean, you know, because he doesn't always tell us the plan ahead of time. And most of the time he doesn't. It's a surprise. But when it was go to Africa, yeah, of course, my wife and I were kind of scared, but I knew that if I could go there and find what I was looking for, it'd be worth getting rid of everything. You know, it's what do you value the most? What do you value the most? A nice house, a nice car, money in the bank, or the supernatural? Living a life in and through Jesus that impacts people that you're around. So I valued that more than anything else. I knew that I wouldn't make it if I didn't get more. Emotionally, I wasn't going to make it. Spiritually, I had to have more. I always tell people this. I was born in that Jesus revolution, which was radical. I was born in the fire. And when you're born in the fire, you'll never settle for the smoke. The smoke won't do. And I got born in that fire, and then it became smoke. And the Jesus movement that was so radical and free and uncontrollable, and that we started meeting in storefronts, and we called it coffee house ministries because the church wouldn't let us in because we had long hair and they freaked out. But the church got a hold of this Jesus movement to contain it, to c- control it, which is one of the faults of religion. You know, they tried to contain Jesus, the Pharisees did. The religion tried to control Jesus, and they couldn't, and they're still trying, by the way. And so, you know, when you're born in that fire, and then you get around religious, and I'm for the church, listen to me, religion is not the church. The word religion means return to bondage. Religion. It just means to return to bondage. So I'm not a religious person at all. I'm a Jesus person. And that containment, trying to contain God and control God, what was the fire turned into the smoke? Maybe some of you can relate to this. I couldn't settle for the smoke. I had to have the fire. I'd been from corner to corner of this country preaching. Baja, California, up to Washington State, Manhattan, New York, Miami, Florida, all in between preaching. But I wanted the fire. And it's like I wasn't able to find it, even though we're seeing hundreds and thousands of people saved. So the answer to the question, was I scared? I was more scared of if I didn't go. How would I end up? Because I'm on this search for all of the Jesus I could possibly contain. And so we go to Africa. We live in the bush for 30 days. And it was hard. As a matter of fact, we were eating their food and we were very hungry. I ended up losing over 20 pounds in the month and a half we were there because we hardly ate. But we had one little thing. It comes in a package. You've probably seen them. And it's got a little thing of crackers and maybe four little pieces of round meat. And we had saved it for a special day, my wife and I. And we left the little village and went and sat under a tree on a Sunday. And we would take one cracker and put a piece of meat on it. And, oh, it tasted like prime rib. We were so hungry. But yet, though it was a difficult time, God showed up. Thousands were coming to Christ. When we first got there, the whole area was in a drought, a five-year drought in the Rift Valley. And the Maasai tribe, they're about cows. Their cows had died. There was carcasses everywhere, skeletons of cows everywhere. The Maasai were hanging themselves from trees because they'd lost everything. There was a heavy depression in the area. And that first night, I'm laying in this little tiny bed with the mosquito net catching the roaches, and it's hot, and we're sweating, and the bed was only so wide, and my wife and I are trying to fit in this little tiny bed. And I said, okay, God, tomorrow I'm preaching an open-air meeting out in this village. What do you want me to say? I don't know what to say, you know, because I didn't read a book, How to Be a Missionary. I just obeyed him, you know. I mean, God said, go to Africa. So it's like, yay, God, you know, I know you have something for me or you wouldn't send me there. So I said, okay, I'm here, God. Now what do I say? And all I heard was a voice say, tell them the drought is over. Mm-hmm. And I remember saying, God, I'm not going to tell them, you know, because, I mean, I feel that strong impression, but what if it's not you? And I tell them the drought is over and it's not over and, you know, I'll have a very short ministry with this tribe. And so I argued with God most of the night. And basically, by the end of the argument, I told God I wasn't going to tell him, and God said, okay. Now, I know that may mess up your theology, but you'll get over it. You know, God said, okay, don't tell him. And so the next day, I'm out in this open-air meeting. I have my translator and I'm preaching, and there's people everywhere. And in the middle of my message, the anointing came over me and I just said, the drought is over. And the translator translated it and people began to whistle and shout and dance in the street. And then I'm like, oh no, I said it. You know? And then it came out again, the drought is over. And he repeated it and they're dancing and I'm freaking out like, now what? Listen to me. God knows what I'm telling you is the truth. Every village that we went to for the next 30 days, when we would show up, a cloud would come over the mountain and it would start raining. Every single village, two and three villages in a day, it started raining, it started raining. And they can tell you today, that was 16 years ago, that the drought was broke in the Rift Valley when a white man showed up. And you know, many people would walk hours just to see a white man because they'd never seen a white man. And so that was the beginning of our ministry in East Africa with extremely remote tribes. miracles, signs, wonders. I mean, we saw so much, and it was like, God, this is what I've been looking for. Mm.
1: Don, what was that like, seeing that first cloud?
0: You know, I didn't know if it was going to rain until, you know, it actually started raining. And I thought, you know, my first thought, I'm just being real because, you know, I'm not all that, man. I'm just a normal person. I just thought, well, awesome, they had a little storm. But the second time, the third time, the 10th time, the 20th time, it's like, this is the God of the lady that made it possible for me to go to school. This is the God that met me in that little church and took away drug addiction. You know, this is that real awesome, this is the wonder of Jesus that I have to have in my life. And then people being healed, I mean, under a tree preaching and saying, if you need a healing, come. And I'll never forget the first lady I prayed for in the bush. When I went up to her, I said, what's wrong? And she said, I'm blind. And I remember thinking, oh, God, the first one. You know, I should start with somebody that had a runny nose. You know, you don't ever want to start praying for somebody that's blind first. You know, I got to work up to that, you know. But God had me standing before this lady that was blind, and I was supposed to pray that she'd be healed, and I was scared that she wasn't going to be healed. But the God of wonder, I prayed for, and she began to shout these words, Ato Delice, Ato Delice, Ato Delice, shouted out really loud, shouting. And as she shouted, everybody began to shout. And the word Ato Delice in the Maasai language means, I can see, I can see. And as she said that, everybody was being healed. Over 100 people were healed that day because of the God of wonder. And that's what I needed. It's not a want, it's a need. I have to see Jesus. That's just because I was born in the fire. I mean, you know, I just have to see Jesus work, and I have to see people getting saved. I have to see broken lives mended, you know, what all the king's horses and all the king's men can't do. You know, and that God of wonder, what he can do for you. You know, maybe you're not really living for him right now. Maybe you've gotten away from him. He still loves you. You know, maybe you've met the God of religion, but you've never met the God of the universe, the God of all power and wonder. And maybe you've never been fulfilled on the inside. You can cry out to God, and the same God that did to me can do to you and wants to. That's what's awesome. You know, he wants to. I just, you know, the life that God has given us. In Africa, now we work with 5 different extremely remote tribes, the Dorobo tribe, the Maasai tribe, the Pequot tribe, Samburu tribe, the Turkana tribe. God gave us a vision of total tribal transformation, to not just see them get saved, but give them economy, to teach them about marriage. You got to understand, they know nothing. We have a Bible school now, and we teach, the Bible says, to love your wives. And you know what they say? These are pastors. I never knew the Bible said that. I'm so glad that you came to teach us the Bible because we don't know what the Bible says. Many of them are illiterate, but we give them the Bible on a micro SD card. They can put it in their phone and they can hear it. And so we're changing the literacy. We're teaching them what the Bible says. And I'm telling you, there's power in the Word of God. We put this little SD card in their phones, and the Moran warriors, the warriors of the Maasai tribe, circumcised at age 17, if you show any fear, tremble or shake or cry, they'll label you a coward the rest of your life. And then after your circumcision, you have to kill a lion with a spear to prove your manhood. You know, to go to tribes like this that, you know, very primitive, live in mud huts made out of cow dung, dirt floors, poverty like you've never seen before. But we see poverty, and you can smell poverty. The smell of what the enemy has done to people and pushed them down. So we take the good news of the gospel. These warriors get saved. They'll put that SD card in their little phone, hold it up. 20 other warriors sitting under a tree. He holds the phone in the air so they can hear the Bible audible in the Maasai language. And listen to this, I'm telling you the truth. People get saved just listening to the Bible. That's the power of the Word of God. everywhere we go in these remote areas, I mean, and we travel hours and hours out to the remote places. They come up to us and they say, I got saved listening to the Bible on a cell phone. Someone gave me a micro SD card that had the Bible on it. I gave my life to Jesus listening to it. So we've given thousands of these away all over in different languages, the Pequot language, Turkana language, Samburu language, Maasai language, Bible schools now, building houses. We've taught them how to do gardens. Gardens are springing up everywhere. The Maasai tribe are the largest landowners in Kenya.
2: Wow.
0: They have land but don't know what to do with it. So we've taught them how to use their land, how to make money, create an economy. We built schools. We've hired teachers. We have little kids going to school to learn how to read. You don't think that's going to change their culture? Total tribal transformation is taking someone and changing the way they think to transform them from the kingdoms of this earth to live in the culture of the kingdom of God. And I'm telling you, it's culture shock. You know, like when we first went to the Maasai, they dress different, they eat different, they talk different. Everything about them is different. It's a different culture from the United States. And so you go through what sociologists call culture shock. You go into this shock that everything around you is totally different and contrary to how you grew up. Well, let me tell you, when you come into the kingdom culture, you should have culture shock. Just like I did when I went to the church, they were singing words I didn't know, sanctification, justification, glory. I didn't know the church culture. But when you come into the kingdom culture, you go through this shock of, my God, is it this real? Is it this awesome? Is it this wonderful? Is it this fantastic? Yes, and more. That's just a foretaste of what we're going to have in glory. And so I'm getting to experience heaven on earth. Thy kingdom come, your will be done on earth, just like it is in heaven. I'm not saying I don't have difficulties and, you know, trials. I have all that, just like everybody else, just like you do. But man, when you got the God of all wonder and power, infinite, unbeginning, unending grace and love, how can you fail? That's why the Bible says love never fails. I believe that. It won't fail for you. I know maybe religion's painted a bad picture of Jesus, and I apologize for that. I do. I genuinely apologize for the damage the church has done in people's life that has painted Jesus like an angry judge or a policeman that wants to bust you and handcuff you and arrest you and punish you. That's not the Jesus of Scripture. The Jesus of Scripture is radical. He's so radical that the religious people killed him because he was so radical. He didn't fit the little religious box. And I'm telling you, I apologize if you've gotten the wrong picture of Jesus. I believe this. Any one of you watching this video right now, if you could personally meet the true Jesus of Scripture, you'd run to him, just like they did in the New Testament. Mobs and multitudes tried to get to him. Some wanted to be healed. Some were hungry and wanted food. Some wanted their children touched. You know, they didn't run from Jesus in the New Testament days. They ran to Jesus. So see, something's broke today. I hope that by hearing this, that you'll run to Jesus. Just run to Jesus. I'm telling you, he really is all that the Bible says he is. I'm just telling you, listen to this statement. He is all that the Bible says he is. He's a forgiving Father. He's loving. What he wants to do for you, what he did for me. You know, he adopted me into a kingdom, a family. He's blessed me. You know, he's given me joy. He's delivered me. He's set me free. He's healed me. I mean, he's done so many things, and he wants to do that for every person that would just run to him. I don't know what to tell you to do about church. Find some other people that are running to Jesus. You know, just find some people that maybe were born in the fire and never lost the wonder. Find those people. Hang out with those people. You know, that's what church is, when two or more gather together in his name. You know, it doesn't take a lot. Just two or more people that are running to Jesus, he'll manifest his presence. So run to him, would you? You know what my life is about today? I just want to see people meet Jesus. Man, I'm just telling you my heart. I live for that. Yes, I want to see you change. I want to see you transform. Jesus does that. See, I can't change anybody, but I can love everybody. God didn't call me to change people. He called me to love people. And I just pray by listening to this, just maybe, you'll get out of the boat and you'll try something nobody's done before. You know, like Peter getting out of the boat. You'll try something and run to Jesus like Peter did and trust him. And I'm telling you, you won't be disappointed. I've been all over the world, 26 countries, all over the United States. Listen. I've never met anybody in 50 years of ministry, preaching. I've never met anybody that genuinely met Jesus that regretted it. Listen to me. I've met millions of people. Not one has said, I wish I'd never been saved. I wish I'd never met Jesus. And you're not going to be the first one. But yet there's people everywhere that are broken, that just need to run to Jesus. I'm telling you, when you meet the real Jesus, the Jesus of Scripture, you'll be fully satisfied. And he'll put your life together. Listen, he'll give you a reason to wake up in the morning. Do you hear me? He gives you a reason to wake up and to look at a day different than you looked at it before. You look at a day with excitement instead of a day of depression. I wish I could make the decision for you. Really. If only I could, but I can't. God gave you a free will, and that's what you have to choose. You have to choose Jesus or no Jesus. There's a scripture in John 10:10. The thief comes only to steal, kill, and destroy. And Jesus said, but I've come that you might have life and life more abundantly. You see, the devil hates you, and he just wants to destroy you and for you to continue in your brokenness. But Jesus wants to put you back together and give you life and life abundantly. Abundant life. I tell people this all the time. Life always works better with the originator. You know, how's life going to work if you don't do it with the one that gave it to you? So, you know, life comes together when you begin to do life with God, when you begin to do life with Jesus. You won't be the first one disappointed, I promise. And I pray, my heart is, that you genuinely meet the God of this universe through Jesus Christ.
1: Amen. Don, I think we can sit here for a while talking about all of the things that you've seen in your time of ministry and walking with Jesus. One of the stories that really has impacted me personally was how you guys went about gaining the trust, or really how God was able to help you guys gain the trust of the tribes as you were ministering to different villages and different tribes and witches and all of that stuff. Could you just share, just because I think it's such an incredible, incredible testimony of how the Lord would build that trust between you and these tribal groups that have never heard of who Jesus is, but have obviously experienced darkness in their life?
0: Yes. Well, you know, like I said, I cannot change anyone, but I can love everyone. Love is the most powerful thing that we have in the universe. You can speak with the tongues of men and of angels. And if you don't have love, you're just a noisy gong and a clanging cymbal. You can give your body to be burned, and it'll profit you nothing without love. You can know all prophecy, know all things, give away all of your possessions to the poor, and have not love, it's nothing. So the power of us touching these tribes is to love them. We just loved them. You know, and love out there in the remote tribes is an abstract concept. I mean, when we first started going, they'd say, why are you here? And I'd say, I love you. And they'd go, okay, so why are you here? Well, because I love you. So why are you? Love is abstract. You know, those tribes don't understand love, but they can see love. It's the same in the U.S. You know, we don't understand love till we see it. And so we had to show them the love of God by buying their children clothes and putting tennis shoes on their children that have many never had a pair of shoes. You know, giving them the SD card to hear the Bible. We've given away so many things, physical things. Last year, we fed 62,000 people.

0: don't believe in me, you can leave, and then fed the disciples. He fed, he touched, he loved everyone. And our way to getting into this tribe was to love them unconditionally. They're polygamists. Some of them have 5 and 6 wives. I mean, to an American, that freaked us out. But you have to look past that. You can't look at the culture you were raised in. You have to live from the culture of God, the kingdom of God. And it was like, God, yes, they're polygamous. Yes, there's a lot of witchcraft. Yes, there's a lot of demonic activity out here. But you love them. And the only way they're going to know that love is through us. And so we had to show them that love, and then we began to share the gospel with them. After we fed 61,000 people, then we went back and began to tell them about Jesus. Because if you're starving, you could say, if you want to eat, give your life to Jesus and we'll feed you. Well, that's not getting saved. That's blackmail. And I'm not into that, you know? Listen, if they're hungry, we're going to feed them. If you don't get saved, it's your choice. But we're going to do the Jesus thing. So we fed them, and of course, thousands have been saved since then. And, you know, we build houses for the widows. We give SD cards. We give food. Sometimes we do medical camps. I don't know why we do medical camps, because we see thousands saved, healed all the time. But we do medical camps because God said do a medical camp. And I've wondered why, and I think it's because by us doing a medical camp, he sees us working hard in the sun, sweating, and that shows love. Praying for somebody, they get healed instantly, doesn't really show a lot of love. But when you're putting a lot of effort to treat people, they see that as compassion. Mm. And so, you know, the compassion of God, you know, the Bible says Jesus was moved with compassion. Wow, I love that. He was moved with compassion. Jesus' compassion will move you. And if the compassion that you have doesn't move you, you don't have Jesus' compassion. Because the compassion of Jesus will move you to meet needs, to love people. And so we've just met a lot of needs, and now we have an army of people over there that love us with their life. They call us mom and dad. They've named their children Don Babin and Michelle Babin. I mean, not just the front name, the back name. They've named their children after us. And their names are like Olachoki or Lembacha Mission, all these Maasai and Swahili names. And they've named their children Don Babin. They're going to laugh at him when they go to school because it's not a Maasai or a Turkana name. And I tried to tell them, I said, you need to stop this. You don't name them after us because this is their whole future. And they said, no, we have to. Because when mom and dad, talking about Michelle and I, mom and dad, when you're dead, every time we see our children, we're going to be reminded of the legacy of what you left in our tribes, of the lives that were touched and the transformation you brought. And everywhere we go, we see Don Babin and Michelle Babins. Why? Because we just loved them. And if you want to make a difference in your country, just love people. You know when it's real and you know when it's fake. And if we just love people the way Jesus wanted us to love people, then run to him, just like they ran to him in the New Testament days.
1: Don, can you pray for those who are watching and, man, are ready to go all out? Who are saying, I want to be all in. I want to experience what I experienced the first time I've met God. I'm hearing you speak, and I want that. And also in that prayer, if you could also pray for the people who are watching and saying, I've never experienced that. I don't even know what this is, what you're talking about. Could you just pray for those who are watching right now?
0: Yeah, I want to first pray for those that you're watching, you've never had an experience with Jesus. You're not in a love affair with the God of the universe. Listen to me, look at me. I'm telling you the truth. You'll never go wrong by surrendering your life to the God of this universe. Not everything's going to be perfect. Not everything's going to go the way you want it to go. It's not supposed to. It's supposed to go the way God wants it to go. But if that's you, if you're Humpty Dumpty, if you've fallen off the wall and you're broken and your life is broken and you don't see any destiny or future or fulfillment, you have no peace, you have no love, you're abused and run over by this world,

0: Please listen to me. Jesus really is the answer. Jesus really is your answer. And if that's you and you want to start all over, you want to do a reset in your life, you got to mean this from your heart. Not your head, it's your heart. The Bible says that if you would confess with your mouth and believe with your heart, right here, just say these words. Picture Jesus in your mind, would you? If you'd like to start a new life with him, picture him in your mind, because that's who you're talking to. You got to talk to him. I want you to say these words to him. Say, hey, Jesus, I need you, Jesus. I really need you, and I'm being real. I'm messed up. I'm empty, and you know everything about me that's broken. But I know you're the God of life. And I'm coming to you, and I'm throwing my heart open to you, saying, God, help me. Fix me, God. I believe that you died on a cross. I believe you rose from the dead. I believe that you left me. And I ask you to take away everything that I've ever done that's broken your heart. And I open up my life and I ask you to fill me with your presence. Just say that to him right now. Fill me with your presence, God. Fill me with your presence right now. And some of you that have just prayed that, you can tell something's happening to you. Some of you won't know for a day or two, like me, as the drugs I thought would take over, but Jesus took over. But if you meant it with your heart, listen, whosoever shall call upon the name of the Lord shall be saved, shall be saved. And if you prayed that, life is going to begin brand new for you. You'll see. You may not understand it, but you'll see. Now, for those of you that you've lost the wonder, you know what I'm talking about. You've lost the fire. There's nothing but smoke left. Same thing for you. Listen, he's never given up on you. Maybe you feel like you fell and you've fallen too many times and God's going to give up on you. The Bible says in Proverbs, a righteous man falls seven times. Here's the difference. He gets back up again. So if that's you, you've got to get back up again. And he's waiting for you. He loves you. He's not rejecting you. He's a loving father. Those of you that want to come back to the fire, would you pray this? Jesus, I just want your fire back in my life. God, I just want to come running back to you with all of my heart, my soul, my strength, my mind. I'm running back to you and I'm saying, God, fill me with your presence. Fill me so full that all of the garbage in my life is flushed out by the presence of your Holy Spirit. I need you, Jesus. I know I need you. And I'm asking you, let me reset. Let me start over brand new and fresh with you in Jesus' name. Hallelujah. God bless you. I love you. And I pray that this video really makes a difference in your life.
1: Amen. Don, any last words for people who are watching your testimony right now?
0: If you pray, we'd love for you to pray for us. I believe every prayer makes a difference. Your prayer makes a difference in what we do. And if you do pray, if it's just a 15-second prayer, 10-second prayer, if I have 20,000 people praying for 10 seconds, that's a lot of prayer. And I know without a doubt, the miracles, signs and wonders, all the stuff that we see, the salvations, God's supply to do all of this kind of stuff is because of prayer. So the greatest thing you can do for Don and Michelle Babin is pray for us. That's what we want more than anything.
2: 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God bless you.

Hallelujah. Glory be to God. Praise be to God. Thank you for joining us for our time of prayer in this prayer room. And thank you all who are joining us, those joining in from Uganda. Thank you for joining us, those joining in from Germany, from Saudi Arabia. Thank you for taking time to join us from Oman. Thank you for taking time to join us in our prayer room. Those joining in from Somalia, we thank God for you. And everybody, wherever you are, in whatever part of the world you are, we thank God for you. And we thank God that we take time together to go before the presence of God. And today is another day. It's another time, another moment that God is giving to us to go before Him, to speak to Him. And we give our hearts to Him, we surrender our lives to Him, from whichever part of the world that you are. God listens. God listens. God answers prayer. So we take time to pray, to talk to Him. It can be as simple as a conversation that you have, just talking to your God, because He's listening. And as we start tonight, or whatever time it is in the part of the world that you are, while joining in, I want us to start by worshiping and praising the name of the Lord. Praise the name of the Lord. Speak words that worship God. Speak words that praise God. And just go on and worship Him. Worship Him. Praise the name of the Lord. Honor the name of the Lord. Exalt the name of the Lord. We exalt you, King of glory. We exalt you, King of glory. You're the God, the Creator. I praise you, God, because you alone are the Lord. Tell Him that He alone is the Lord. Tell Him that there is no other God but Him, the Creator of the heavens and the earth. You made the heavens, even the highest heavens you made, and all the host of the heavens, Lord, it is you who made the earth and all that is on it. It is you who made it. The seas and all that is in them, it is you who made them. You give life to everything. And the multitudes of heaven worship you. And we also worship you, the Creator of all things. We also exalt you, the one who created everything in the heavens and on earth. And we lift your name on high, Heavenly Father. We worship you. We join the angels in worship. We join the multitudes in heaven in worship of your splendor, of your majesty, of your power. Go on and tell Him of His splendor. Tell Him of how magnificent He is. Tell Him that you adore Him, the Creator. God the Creator, the one who created us, the one who created me and you. We exalt you, Lord. We exalt you, King of glory. We exalt you, King of honor. We exalt you in this prayer room, Lord of heaven. We lift your name on high. We lift your name on high. You're the only God. You're the only God. And I praise you, God, because you are the Lord and there is no other. Apart from you, there is no God. You are the only God and there is no other. You are the only Father and there is no other. You're the only Creator and there is no other. And we exalt you, Lord. We exalt you, King of glory. We exalt your name. We lift your name on high. We praise you, Lord. We praise you, Lord, the one and only God. We worship you. Go on and worship God. Go on and exalt Him. Go on and praise Him. Praise the name.

Exalt the name of the Lord. Worship the name of the Lord. The only God. The Almighty God. I praise you, God. I praise you, God, because who is like you, Lord, God Almighty? There is none like you. There is none like you. Even if we move this whole world, we find none like you. Even if people try to compare things to you, there is none like you. You're the only God, the Almighty God. Who is like you, Lord God Almighty? You, Lord, are mighty, and your faithfulness surrounds you. You are mighty, as your word tells us in Psalms chapter 89, verse 8. Because who is like you, O Lord? Go on and praise him. Go on and exalt him. Go on and lift his name on high. Shiabara kosita rababa. We praise you. We exalt you. You're the Prince of Peace. I praise you, God, my wonderful counselor, my mighty God, my everlasting Father, my Prince of Peace. Go on. Which words do you call him? Call that to him right now. I call him my God. I call him my wonderful counselor. I call him my mighty God. I call him my everlasting Father, my Prince of Peace, my Father, my Lord, the Almighty, the Maker of heaven and earth, the Creator, the one who thinks about me, the one who cares about me. Tell him. Praise the Prince of Peace. Praise the Prince of Peace. Speak to him. Worship the Lord. Speak words of worship to him. He is love. Praise him, the one who is love. Praise the Lord who is love. Praise him. Praise him who is in love. The God of love. The God of love. Scripture tells us whoever love lives in love lives in God. And God lives in them. He's a God of love. You're a God of love and we exalt you. You're a God of love and we praise you. He's a God who's always triumphant. You always give us victory. You're a faithful God. You keep your covenant of love to thousands of generations of those who love you and those who keep your commandments. That is who you are, and we praise you for that. Go on, praise God. Praise the Lord, your refuge. We praise you. Because you're our salvation. You are our refuge. You're the mighty rock, our refuge. You do miracles. You deliver us. And we exalt you. We exalt you. Go on and praise him. Worship him. Worship him. Open your heart and worship him. Worship him who never fails. Worship him who is always there for you. Praise the name of the Lord. The Lord who cares for you. The Lord who understands you. The Lord who comes out for you all the time. Worship him. Praise him. Speak words of honor to him. Call him names that he's worthy. Tell him he's worthy. Tell him he's mighty. Tell him he's great. Tell him he's awesome. Our awesome God, you are worthy. We exalt you. You are mighty. We lift your name on high. Now there are things that we do and we wrong God, and it's important for you to repent of your sin. Confess of your sin. Ask God to forgive you for that which you've done. And mighty God, we come before you asking you to forgive us.
We ask you to forgive us for the wrong. We ask you to forgive us for the sin. For Lord, we are unworthy in your sight. We fall. Sometimes we lie. We do deals that are not right. We do shady work, Lord. We ask you to forgive us. We go and speak ill of others. We gossip, Lord. We ask you to forgive us. We hurt others. We abuse others. Lord, we ask you to forgive us and also to help us change and transform and live in honor of you and do things that give glory to you and do live lives that glorify you. We ask you, Lord, to forgive us. We confess of our sin. Help us. Help us stand for you. Help us live for you. Help us do your will. Confess that you know about your life. Confess your sin. He's listening and he'll forgive you. God will forgive your sin. He forgives. He forgives sin. He forgives sin.

Ce vă si care le va iesie. Wait on the Lord. And as you wait on the Lord, you just be silent and let Him speak. You just be silent and think about Him and wait on Him. And as you wait on Him, and as you wait on the Lord, He reveals things to you. He will reveal something to you in this moment. He will reveal something about your life. Just wait on the Lord. Just be silent and wait on the Lord. We wait on you, Lord. We wait on you, Lord.

Psalms chapter 103, verses 1 to 6 says, "Bless the Lord, O my soul, and all that is within me, everything that is within me." In this scripture, he's saying, "Bless the Lord, everything." I don't reserve anything. When he says, "Bless the Lord, O my soul, and all that is within me, every detail of me, blesses the Lord." Bless his holy name. "Bless the Lord, O my soul, and forget not all his benefits." Sometimes we forget the benefits of the Lord. Sometimes we forget what God does for us. Sometimes we forget the love of the Lord. Sometimes we forget even where he has picked us. Sometimes we forget where God has picked us from. For some of us, he's picked us from the worst of places. For some of us, what you are today, you clearly would not have been if it was not for the Lord. For some of us, you'd be dead if it was not for the Lord. You would not be even believing in God if it was not for the Lord. You would be out there eaten by the sharks if it was not for the Lord. So he says, forget not what he has done for you. You know, sometimes we are going through things in life and we forget the good times that God has given us. We look and focus at the trouble that we are going through and we forget the good that God has done. We become like Israel. We forget that he saved us from Egypt and he helped us cross the Red Sea. And now, because we don't have water in the wilderness and food to eat, we turn against God. But forget not all his benefits, all his goodness, all his mercy. And he goes on to say, who forgives all your iniquity? God forgives all sin, all iniquity. Everything that you've done, God forgives. And he doesn't stop there. He says, who heals all your diseases? God heals every disease. If it's cancer, God heals. How much time have you been given? How many months have the doctors said? God can heal that disease. If it's your heart that is giving out, God can give you a new heart. God can heal you. If it's any of your body organs that is losing shape, God can heal you. Because scripture tells us that he heals all your diseases. Not some of your diseases. No. All your disease. God heals. And he says, continues and says, who redeems your life from the pit? When you are falling, when you are drowning, when you're down in the pit, there's no life there. You're just left for destruction. Like you saw what was done for Joseph. He was thrown in a pit deep. When you're in a pit, you can't get out unless they pull you out. But God redeems your life from the pit. Just like he pulled Joseph out of the pit where they had placed him, that his life is finished. And he goes ahead to make him one of the greatest men in the land of Egypt. God picks you out of the pit that you've been thrown in at your workplace. And says, I will pick you out and seat you at the top. God picks you down there from where you've been thrown in your family. From the pit of stress, of depression, whatever pit it is that you're in right now, of poverty, God will pick you out. He can pick you out. And goes on and says, who crowns you with steadfast love and mercy? Who satisfies you with good? God can satisfy your life with goodness. A life of trouble that you've lived is not what characterizes you. He can satisfy you with goodness, with great things, so that your youth is renewed like the eagles. The Lord works righteousness and justice for all who are oppressed. That's the word of the Lord to you, that he can work justice for you
He can change your life. He can do good for your life. God can set you free. And I want us to believe tonight, God to set us free as we petition Him. We're going to petition God. Send your petition to Him, and He will answer. You're sending, when you're petitioning, you're presenting something to an authority. The authority here is God. In respect to a particular cause, there's something on your heart, there's something on your life. And this is a formal request you make to Him. Bring a particular cause to Him. Go ahead now and talk to God. What is that issue on your heart? Pray right now. Pray right now. Talk to God. What is it? Tell God. Tell God about your life. Lord, some of us feel like we are useless. We are looking at life and we don't see any path. We've tried things and they've failed. We've tried work and it has failed. We've tried businesses and they just collapse. Lord, we need you. We petition you tonight, Lord. We send this petition to you tonight, Lord. And ask you, Lord, to bring wisdom, bring understanding, bring knowledge to somebody tonight. Go on and send your prayer to God. What is that you need God to do for you? What's that on your heart that you are believing God for? It could have taken a long time. But I tell you, God comes at the right time. Talk to Him. And this could be the time. This could be the time that you receive your blessing. This can be the time that you receive that which you've longed for. Shabase karaboshi tarababa yesia. We believe for relationships. We believe for marriages. We believe for spouses. In the name of Jesus, for good people to come into our lives, Lord. For relationships at home. Good relationships in families. We believe business relationships, mighty Father. Partnerships, Lord. Open doors, Lord. We believe for them. Talk to God about whatever it is. That which is on your heart, He's listening tonight. And He's going to answer. He's going to do something new. He's going to set you free. He's a God who sets the captive free. For something that has been held long, God will set you free because He sets the captives free. For that which has been held, God will set you free because He sets the captives free. Go on and speak to Him. God is freeing people tonight. God is freeing you tonight. God is freeing you tonight. He's giving you freedom. He's setting you free. Whatever has been holding you, lets go of you. It is for freedom that Christ has set us free. Stand firm then, and do not let yourself be burdened again by a yoke of slavery. Galatians chapter 5, verse 1. Stand firm and know, because God is setting you free. God is setting free somebody tonight. For one who has died has been set free from sin. God is setting you free. Let no debt remain outstanding. God is setting you free from debt. Shabo sekere boshiya baba. God is setting us free. Shereboyos. Now the Lord is the Spirit, and where the Spirit of the Lord is, there is freedom. We partake of that Spirit, Lord, because where you are, we have freedom. When we are with you, we have freedom. When we walk with you, we have liberty. And that is what we partake of tonight, Lord. We bring our prayer before you, believing, taking freedom, taking victory, taking, we are overcomers, we are not losers, we are winners in everything, in every situation. Go on and tell God. Speak to Him, He's listening. He'll come to your rescue. Do not fear. Where the Lord is, where His Spirit is, there is liberty. Where He is, there is freedom.
Take the freedom of the Lord. Take the liberty of the Lord. Take the goodness of the Lord. Prayers being answered tonight. Something that you've longed for long is being answered tonight in the mighty name of Jesus. There is a victory. Do not be afraid. Do not be afraid. God is going to answer. Tell him. Speak to him. Tell him that prayer. Talk to God. Take your requests before him. He's listening. Take your requests before him.

Shebosikarababayese. Shia bondarabosikababayese.

Shebosi karaboyesi. He will answer. Talk to him.

Sheboshekereboshir. Now I want us to pray for other people as well. Intercede for somebody. Pray for somebody. Pray for somebody tonight. Pray for somebody. Say a prayer for somebody. You know, it's good to pray for others. The Bible, Scripture tells us, you pray for others. You believe for others. Pray for others. Pray for somebody. Pray for your parents. Pray for your friends. Whoever it is that comes to you right now, that God is bringing close to your heart, pray for them. Send prayer for them. Send prayer for them. Those, Lord, that are seeking for children, Lord, we come in a special way, praying for you to open their wombs. Bring children. Bring forth children. Pray for somebody. Bring forth children in somebody's marriage, in somebody's home. Those that have waited for children for long, Lord, we pray that you touch them, open their wombs, whatever's been stopping or blocking them. Mighty God, we pray in the name of Jesus that they bear children, that they bear fruit in the name of Jesus. Go on and pray for somebody. It could be whatever issue that comes to you, for that person that has come to you. God has sent somebody to you, to your spirit right now. Pray for that person. Take some time and pray for them. Shababa Yosikere Boshita. Pray for that person. Shababa Yosikere Boshita.

Sheboshikaraboshikaraboshia. Sheboshikaraboshita babaya. Lord, touch our friends, touch our parents. Do something for them. Now I want us to declare some things in your life. Shebobosi yaraboshika. Declare something in your life. Declare good things. Declare through scripture those things in your life. Declare them. Speak them. Declare something. I want us to make some declarations here. In Psalms 91, it says, "He who dwells in the secret place of the Most High shall abide under the shadow of the Almighty. I will say of the Lord," say this of the Lord, "He is my strength." Lord, you are our strength. He is my fortress. Lord, you are my fortress. My God, you're my God. In you I will trust. Surely he shall deliver you from the snare of the fowler and from the perilous pestilence. He shall cover you with his feathers, and under his wings he shall take refuge. We take refuge under your wings, Lord of heaven. His truth shall be your shield and buckler. Lord, let us hold on to your truth, Lord, as our shield and buckler. You shall not be afraid of the terror by night, nor the arrow that flies by the day. We are not afraid of the attacks. Scripture tells us here that we shall not be afraid of the terror of the night, nor the arrow that flies by the day. What arrows are flying your direction? You could have left work today and arrows were flying. Scripture says, do not be afraid. Nor of the pestilence that walks in the darkness, nor of the destruction that lays waste at noonday. 1,000 may fall at your side and 10,000 at your right hand, but it shall not come near you. God will protect you. God will protect you. For he shall give his angels charge over you to keep you in all your ways. In their hands they shall bear you up, lest you dash your foot against a stone. Because he has set his love upon me, therefore I will deliver him. I will set him on high because he has known my name. He shall call upon me and I will answer. God has answered your prayer. Believe it. I will be with him in trouble, says the Lord. I will deliver him and honor him. With long life, I will satisfy him and show him my salvation. God will satisfy you. God will show your hand. He will show his hand to you. And with victory, Lord, we take victory in life. We take victory. In all things, we take victory. We are winners and we are not losers. Shabasatarabokosia. We are winners, we are not losers. Declare that upon your life. You're a winner. You're a winner. Thank you, Father. Thank you, Father. Thank you, Father. Thank you, Father. Thank you, Father. Thank you, Father. Thank you for your power. Thank you for your grace. Thank you for your mercy. Thank you, Lord. Thank you for your children. Thank you, mighty Father.
Thank you, Heavenly Father. Meditate upon the love. Meditate upon the Lord. Meditate. Take time and meditate. And may God speak to you. May God answer something you've been waiting for. In this time of meditation, may the Lord reveal it to you. Thank you, Jesus. Thank you, Jesus. Thank you, Jesus.

We just want to lift up the name of our Maker. His place is the highest place. We want to say that, God, you are great, and we magnify you. We say that there is none that can be compared unto you. None even comes close to you. Father, we lift your name on high. Be exalted. Be extolled.

and you've read God's word, it tells you of so many things that you are, so many things that you can do, so many things that he will do and he has done for you. And you are wondering if you can trust his word. We are talking about a God whose words never fails. His word never changes. When he speaks, it comes to pass. So his word is settled in your life. No matter what you're going through, no matter what you're facing right now, just look to the word of God, that solid foundation, immovable, unshakable. It doesn't waver. It doesn't change. His word is yea and amen.

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Lift up your hands and just worship the Lord. 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This is your day.

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Erinyaryo dunji nyo Yesu. Isn't Jesus beautiful?

0: Hon, have you seen my toothbrush?
1: Yeah, I've been using it.
0: You've been using my toothbrush?
1: Yes, you've got a really good one.
0: Wait a minute. You're telling me you've been brushing your teeth with my toothbrush?
1: Oh, no. I've been using it to scrub the mold off the grout in the shower floor.
0: What?
1: Well, you don't expect me to use mine, do you? That would be gross.
2: 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Are you? Another message from Lifeline Productions, the comic strip of radio, at lifelinepro.com.

be to God. I hope you're safe. I hope the Lord has kept you safe and sound. This is a day that the Lord has made. We shall rejoice. We shall be glad in it. Thank you for joining us on a time of prayer. And thank you for everybody joining us from across the world, from whichever part of the world that you are. We thank God for you. We thank God that you take this time to pray. Thank God that you take this time to worship Him. And our God is a good God. He's able to do exceedingly abundantly above all that we think, than we think. And we want to believe Him at this moment. We want to raise our faith at this moment. We want to go before Him and take control of some of the things in life. You know, life presents lots of things, experiences, challenges, but there is a promise of God upon our lives that everything shall be accomplished according to His will. And we trust God that in whatever situation that we are going through, He will help us. He will stand for us. He will deliver us, because He's a God who is able. The God you serve is able. And I want you to know that God is able. Things may look tough, but God is able. Things may seem tough, but God is able. And just keep that faith in Him. Just keep that hope in Him. And do not let it faint, because your God is able. So we want to get some time and go before Him. And from wherever you are, just open your heart and access the throne room of God, because He's listening and He's waiting for you tonight. Hallelujah. We worship you, King of Glory. We worship you, Mighty God. We worship you, the Great I Am. We worship you, the Glorious God. We worship you, Almighty Father. We exalt your name at this moment. We exalt your name, Lord, because there is none like you. Exalt the name of God. Worship Him in your words. Tell Him that He's worthy. That is worthy of all glory. That is worthy of all honor. That is worthy of all praise. Because that is what He is. Go before Him now. And worship Him. The great God. Shalabosatalababa kasiyadababa. Shekesatablabashandara

for that we lift you on high because you never fail. Shrakaba satala blabashika bababa. Come on, worship the Lord. Worship Him now. Worship the one who is worthy. Exalt the one who is mighty. Exalt the mighty God who delivers with power. Exalt the mighty God who is glorious in power. Exalt the mighty God who shatters the enemy. Exalt the mighty God. Exalt Him, the one whose spirit, the one that we worship in spirit and in truth, exalt Him right now. Exalt the one who has called you His son. Exalt the one who has called you His daughter, the mighty God. He is worthy to be praised. He is worthy to be honored. He is worthy to be adored. Shenela basati ala kashati ya baba. Rikashiti la bakasete lebloshita la baba. As far as the east is from the west, His name shall be praised. His name shall be glorified. As far as the east is from the west, His name shall remain supreme. As far as the east is from the west, we shall exalt the name of the Lord. We shall exalt Him during day. We shall exalt Him in the night. We shall exalt Him in the morning. We shall exalt Him in the afternoon. We shall exalt Him in the evening. We shall exalt Him in the night. We shall exalt Him when we are strong. We shall exalt Him when we are weak. We shall exalt Him when we are happy. We shall exalt Him when things don't go well. We shall exalt Him because He deserves to be exalted. We shall exalt You, mighty Father, irrespective of the circumstances. We shall exalt You, King of Glory, irrespective of the circumstances. It doesn't matter what we may be feeling, but we will still exalt Your name. Because, Lord, Your exaltation is required beyond the experiences of life. Your exaltation is what makes meaning. Your exaltation is what You require. Your exaltation, mighty Father, is what shall refresh us, is what shall encourage us, is what shall take us to the next level. Exalt the name of the Lord. Exalt the name of the Lord, the one who is worthy of praise. Exalt Him, the one who is worthy of glory. We exalt You, mighty Father. We exalt You, King of Glory. We exalt You, mighty Father. We exalt You, King of Heaven. He will be with you at all times. He will be with you at all times. He will be with you. Even when things seem hard, He will be with you. Exalt Him now. Exalt the King of Kings. Exalt the Lord of Lords with your voice. Tell Him that you're highly exalted, glorious one. You're highly exalted. You're highly exalted. You're highly exalted. Shababa sekere boshi talababa. 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Shareble boseke shetalabababa. Exalt the incomparable God. Exalt the unchanging God. Exalt the infinite God. Because He is worthy to be exalted. He is worthy to be honored. He is worthy to be praised. And we praise His name right now. And we praise His name right now. We praise His name right now. Because He is worthy of all the praise. We praise His name right now. Because He is worthy. He is worthy, your God. He is worthy, your God. He is worthy. There is none like Him. He's the only one that is worthy. He's the only one that is worthy of praise. He's the only one that is worthy to be exalted. So we exalt Him right now. We exalt Him right now. Exalt Him right now. Shababa setelebo koshi talalababa. The omnipresent God. He exists everywhere.
everywhere

There is no path that you will not find him. You will find him in the mountains. You will find him in the valley. You will find him everywhere. You will find him in the oceans. You will find him on the dry land, because he's present everywhere. He's the omnipresent God. Psalms chapter 139 verse 7. Where can I go from your spirit? Where can I flee from your presence? If I go up to the heavens, you are there. If I make my bed in the depths, you are there. If I rise on the wings of the dawn, you are there. If I sit on the far side of the sea, even there your hand will guide me. Your right hand will hold me fast. If I say, surely darkness will hide me, and the light become night around me, even the darkness will not be dark to you. The night will shine like the day, for darkness as light to you. Because Lord of heaven, you are everywhere. You're the omnipresent God. You are everywhere. You are in every space. You are in every place. We exalt you, the omnipresent God. You are in our lives, and we exalt you, mighty Father. You are in our lives, and we lift you high. Exalt the omnipresent God. Sharababa sekele boshita la baba. Shreke sata blabaya shita la laba sekala blababa. Sherebo sete blobo shikara la bosiya la baba. Exalt him right now. Exalt him right now, the omnipresent God. He's everywhere. He's in your life. He's in your workplace. He's in your home. He's in your house. Exalt him right now. Acknowledge his presence. Sharababa sekere de boshiya la baba. Rashatala blaba seke yeshitala la baba. Sheke bosetele bloshitala la baba. He is everywhere. He's in your circumstances. He's in your life. He's in your life. He's in your house right now. He's in your house right now. Welcome him and tell him that you are ready for him to change your life. You are ready for him to transform your life. He is there right now, and he's waiting for you. He's waiting for you to acknowledge him, and he will touch you, because he's a God who is present. He's an omnipresent God. He's a God who exists everywhere. He's waiting for you to talk to him. He's waiting for you to call on him. Call on the name of the Lord right now. Call on the name, because he's right there with you. He's right there with you to heal you. He's right there with you to save you. He's right there with you to cast out all evil. He's right there with you to cast out all evil from your house, out in the name of Jesus. All evil plans, out of your house in the name of Jesus. All plot of the enemy, out of your house in the name of Jesus. Call on him, because he's there. He's there to help you. He's there to help you. He's there to fill your house with his presence. His presence that is ever new. His presence that is great. His presence, his anointing fills your place right now. His anointing fills your place right now. His anointing fills your place right now. His anointing meets you right there where you are, and fills you and covers you. And covers you. And covers you. Lord, cover us with your place, your presence. Cover us with your presence, Lord. Cover us with your anointing, Lord. Cover us with your grace, mighty Father. Cover us, Lord, because you're everywhere. Meet us where we are. Meet us in our prayer rooms. Meet us, mighty Father, in our bedrooms. Meet us, mighty Father, in our living rooms. Meet us, mighty Father, in our cars, in our workplaces, in our offices, in our businesses. Wherever we are, mighty God, meet us, Lord of heaven. Meet us and restore us, mighty Father. Meet us and bring hope to us, mighty Father. Meet us right now. Call on him right now. Call on him to meet you right there where you are. Call on him, because he is everywhere.
He is a God who is everywhere. Wherever you go, He's there. Wherever you run, He's there. Wherever you run to, He will be there. You will find Him there. Because He's an omnipresent God. He will hold you straight. He will help you out. Just call on Him from wherever you are and ask for His favor. Call on Him from wherever you are and ask for His grace. Call on Him wherever you are and ask for His presence in your life. And ask for His presence in your life. His presence will heal you. His presence will set you free. His presence will bring you joy. His presence will cover all the pain of the past and fill you with gladness. His presence will come and overshadow you with joy. We call on you, Lord of heaven, to overshadow us with your presence, Lord. Overshadow us with your joy, Lord. Overshadow us with that love that comes from you. All hope cometh from you, Lord. All peace cometh from you, Lord. All peace cometh from you, Father. That is what we seek for right now. That is what we seek for, glorious King. We seek for your presence. We seek for your power. We seek for your anointing, mighty Father. Ask for the Lord right now. Ask from Him what you seek from Him, and He will help you. Ask for what you seek from Him, and He will fill you. He will fill your life with joy. He will fill your life with dancing. He will fill your life with freedom. He will fill your life. He will fill your life. Call on Him right now and let Him fill you up. Call on Him right now and let Him satisfy you. Call Him right now and let Him fill you with joy. Let Him fill you with happiness. Let Him fill you with precious things. Let Him fill your life right now. Where there's been lack, may it be filled in the name of Jesus. Where you've been lacking, may God come and fill you up in the name of Jesus. May He fill you up. Where can I go from your presence? Where can I flee from your presence? There is nowhere. Jonah tried to flee from your presence. He tried to run from you when you gave him a command. But even while he was out there in the waters, you were there. While he was thrown into and swallowed up into the fish of the belly, still you were there. Because, Lord, there is nowhere we can flee. There is nowhere we can run from your presence. Whatever he tried to do to run, you were still there. You were there in the oceans. You were there in the seas. You were there in the belly of the fish. You were there for him, Lord of heaven. And you were there with him, mighty Father. And Lord of heaven, some of us have run so far from you. Some of us have tried to escape your ministry, escape your service. But Lord, even where we've run to, we find you, mighty God, because you're the omnipresent God. You're the God who is everywhere. Mighty Father, we pray and ask you, Lord, to meet us wherever we are, even in the places that we had run to, Lord. We pray that you find us there. Find us there, Lord, and renew us. Find us there, Lord, and strengthen us. Find us there, mighty Father, and help us, Lord, and give us the grace, Lord, to stand. Give us the grace, Lord, to return. Give us the grace, Lord, to do that which you wanted us to do. Because, Lord of heaven, you're everywhere. You see everything. You see every path that we've run to. Even some might have been pushed there, but you see them, Lord. Lord, pick them up, mighty Father, and restore them to their positions of hope. Restore them to their positions of ministry. Restore them to their positions of service, mighty Father. May God find you wherever you are. May God meet you wherever you are. Because He's there. He's there when your child is not well. He's there when your mother is not well. He's there when your father is not well. He is there. He is there, and that's where He's going to meet you and restore hope. That is where He's going to meet you and make things new. Because He is always there. Shakababarabosetelebosheka. Exalt the God who is there. Worship the God who is there for you. Shababa yesetele boshi kabababa. Reshete blosi karada boshi tabla babasiya. Shakara boshete blabo kosata la blabasiya.
He will help you. He will help you. He will hold you still. He will hold you still. He will help you in your circumstances. He will help you. He will meet you in that place of need. He will meet you in that place. Lord, meet us in these places of need. Meet us in these spots where it feels like we are heading nowhere. Meet us there because, Lord, you see us. You see us in these positions that seem helpless. Meet us there, Lord, and restore hope. Meet us there, Lord, and take us to another level. Meet us, mighty Father, and that confidence that we bear, knowing that you are there. We know that you are there. We know that you are there. We know that you are present in our lives. We know that you are present in our circumstances. We know that you are present, mighty God. And that is the comfort that we bear. Jesus says, and behold, I'm with you always to the end of the age. The promise that he gives to us, that he's with us to the end of the age, is what we bench on and have hope, is what we bench on and pick peace, is what we bench on and know that the future is bright. Oh Lord of heaven, we pick comfort in your word that you are with us. We pick comfort in your word that you are with us. We pick comfort in your one mighty God, that you are with us. Your hand is with us, the omnipresent God. We pick comfort in your word. We stand in your word and call upon you, Lord. Be present in our lives. You are present in our lives. You are present in our work. You are present in our lives. You're present in our health. You are present, Lord of heaven, and that gives us comfort. Present, it gives us comfort. You're with us always to the end of the age. He will never leave you. He will not forsake you. He will not leave you. He will not forsake you. Shadababa sekere deboshia. With that, we have confidence. With that promise, we have confidence because he says he will never leave you nor forsake you. He will not leave you. He will not forsake you. He is there. He will not leave you. He will not forsake you. He is there. He is there. Shababo sekere boshita la la baba. He will not leave your life. He will not leave you alone. He will not forsake you. He will not forsake you, you servant of God. He will not forsake you, you child of God. He will not forsake you. He will stand with you. He will not leave you. He will not forsake you. And that is a promise he's given to you. He is right there. He is right there in your pain. Shababa satala baba. He is right there. Where things are not making sense, he is right there. And he is going to help you because he's present. Shababarabosi karababa. He is right there with you. He will not leave you. He will not forsake you. He's right there. Shababa se tereboshi kababa. Your God is with you. Your God is with you. All hope is in him because he is with you. He is your security. He is your security. Though I walk in the midst of trouble, you preserve my life, O Lord. You stretch out your hand against the anger of my foes. You stretch out your hand against the anger of my enemies. Shadababa sekalababa. With your right hand you save me. Shababa satalababa shikababa. Shrika satablaba yeshikede boyosia. Though you walk in the midst of trouble, he will preserve your life. Though you walk in the midst of sickness, he will heal your disease. Though you walk in hopelessness, he will restore hope.
though you walk in the midst of trouble, he says in his word that he will preserve your life. He will stretch his hand against your enemies, those who plot your downfall. The Lord shall stretch his hand and he will crush them. Those who want to bring you down, the Lord will stretch his hand and he will crush them. And he will crush them because he is your security. His right hand will save you. His right hand will save you. It will save you. It will save you from your enemies. It will save you from those who want to do evil. It will save you from the powers of evil. It will save you from the powers of darkness. His right hand fights for you right now. We call on your right hand, mighty Father, to fight for us, Lord. We call on your mighty hand, Lord of heaven, to fight our battles. We call on your mighty hand, Lord, to cast out all witchcraft. We call on your mighty hand, Lord, to cast out all evil from our presence, from our homes, from our houses, from our family, from our relationships, from our workplaces. We call on your right hand, Lord, to cast out all evil. Lord, fight for your children because you are their security. The Lord will fulfill his purpose for you. He will fulfill his purpose for you because he, the Lord, endures forever. Because you endure forever, you will fulfill that purpose in our lives. Because you endure forever, we shall see that prophecy be fulfilled. Shabababa setele boshia. Shababa setele boshi kabababa. Your God will see it come to pass. Your God is going to do it for you. Because his promise never fails. His promise never fails. If he says he'll fight for you, he'll fight for you. And if you're wondering whether he sees where you are, he's an omnipresent God. He's present in your life right now. He is present in your family right now. He is present in that room where you are right now. And he says, I'll protect you. I will protect you. There is no power of the enemy that shall stand in your presence, because God shall protect you. His blood shall protect you. His blood that he shed on Calvary, it was for you. And there you received your freedom. There you received your freedom. There you received your peace. There you received your joy. And your God shall help you. He is your security. Shababa setele de boshika. All promises God has made, they are yes in Christ. All promises God has given you, they are yes in Christ. You shall see them fulfilled, because the one who met them is a faithful God. Shababa satala bababa. Sheka satabla bashitala baba. Sheka babla basitala baba. Sheka rabla satabla basitala baba. Shraka setebla basitala baba. His promises are new every morning. His promises are new every morning. And today we share in those promises and take victory in the name of Jesus. What you're going through shall not claim you. What you're experiencing shall not claim your life. God says he'll help you. God says he will fight for you, because his blood covers us right now. His blood covers your home right now. May your blood cover, dear Lord. May your anointing cover us, cover our homes, cover our property, cover our land, cover everything about us. Yes. Yes. He cares about you.
He loves you. Shababa satablaba yeseke. Shrika satablaba shatablaba siya. He cares about you. He cares about your circumstances. He will never fail you. He will never fail you. Because he's not got a record of failure. He is present in your life right now. He's present. He is present. He is present in your circumstances right now. Come on, welcome him as we close. Welcome him, the omnipresent God. Welcome him in your house. Welcome him in your car. Wherever you're listening from, just welcome him now and call on his presence now. You're welcome, Almighty Father. We welcome you in our homes. We welcome you to take charge and stay. Yes. Yes. You've promised us that you'll never leave us, you'll not forsake us. That you'll be present at all times. Because you're the omnipresent God. You will never leave us, you will never forsake us. That is the promise of God for you. That is the promise of God for your life. He has promised, and he will never fail. Rejoice in the promise of God. Rejoice in the promise of God. Rejoice. You will testify of the goodness of God. You will testify of how good he's been. You will tell the nations of how God has been there for you. Because his word never fails. His promises come to fulfillment. Take that promise now. Hallelujah.

0: Welcome to the game show, For Heaven's Sake. Today's contestants will compete to see whose sin is unforgivable. Our contestants are Frank and Alex. Okay, Frank, tell us your sin.
1: I told my wife I lost my wedding ring, but actually I hawked it at a pawn shop to pay off my gambling debts.
0: Wow, the judges rate that unforgivable. Alex, it's now your turn.
2: Well, some coworkers and I made fun of this guy, and we beat him up. And then we killed him, even though he didn't deserve it.
0: Alex, that's something no one would forgive.
2: Actually, one person did forgive us. The guy we killed said, "Father, forgive them, for they know not what they do."
3: 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Even when Jesus was being crucified, he forgave those doing the killing. God's love is greater than our sins. Have you accepted his forgiveness? Another message from Lifeline Productions, located on the web at lifelinepro.com.
4: 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Let me feel the joy of the Lord in this place. Come on.

0: Here you go, kids. Hope this helps your food drive.
1: Wow! Thanks, mister!
2: Whoa, you gave them $20?
0: Yeah. Did you see the expression on their faces?
2: Well, they were pretty surprised.
0: Most people would only give a buck, but not me. You know, it's things like this that get a person into heaven.
2: Really? Where did you hear that?
0: It's in the Bible, I guess.
2: Where in the Bible does it say that being good will get you into heaven?
0: Well, I don't know, but it's a generally well-known fact.
2: Well, if being good is all that's needed to get into heaven...
0: Yeah?
2: Then why did Jesus have to die on the cross?
0: Well, I don't know. I never thought about that before.
2: You know, Bob, Jesus said, "I am the way. No man comes to the Father except through me."
0: Yeah?
2: Considering that heaven and hell are both one-way tickets, don't you think you ought to look into why Jesus died a little bit more?
0: You mean that $20 isn't going to get me into heaven? Kids! Hey, kids!
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0: Welcome to the Derek Prince Ministries podcast, helping you to grow stronger in God. For more than six decades, best-selling author and Bible teacher Derek Prince has been a source of inspiration for millions of believers around the world. You too can benefit from his compelling biblical insights. And now, Derek Prince.
1: In previous talks, we looked at the nature of man as originally created by God. We saw that man is a triune being, created in the likeness of a triune God, and that the three elements of man's personality are spirit, soul, and body. We looked at the changes produced in man in every area of his being by his rebellion against God. His spirit died, his soul became infected with rebellion, and his body became subject to corruption, decay, and death. And now we've been looking at God's program to restore man through the miracle of regeneration. We're looking in detail at how regenerated man is intended to function, how each element of his total personality should function, and how they should relate to each other. In my two previous talks, I've outlined the functions of the spirit and the soul. Let me briefly recapitulate. The three functions of the Spirit are all God-related. They are worship, fellowship, and revelation. The three functions of the soul are all self-centered. They are will, intellect, and emotions. Today, I'm going to speak about God's program for the third element of man, the body. Here we come up against a fact of church history and theology that sometimes there's been an unscriptural tendency amongst Christians to underestimate the importance, the beauty, the significance, and the glory of God's program for the body of the believer. There's been a tendency to kind of write the body off as something evil and unworthy that we almost need to be ashamed of, and to try and live as though, practically speaking, we didn't have bodies. I think possibly this is in some measure associated with the philosophy or the outlook that's called asceticism, though I don't believe all ascetics necessarily had that view. But I want to say that it's not the way the scripture speaks about our body. I want to turn first to Psalm 139, verses 13 through 16, where David marvels at the nature of his own body and praises God for it. This is what he says. For you created my inmost being. He's speaking, of course, to the Lord. You knit me together in my mother's womb. I praise you because I am fearfully and wonderfully made. Two beautiful words, fearful and wonderful. The marvel of God's creation in the human body is awesome. It's awe-inspiring. It's also wonderful. Your works are wonderful. I know that full well. And where David says there, your works, he's speaking specifically about his physical body. My frame, or my physical body, was not hidden from you when I was made in the secret place. It blesses me to think that God had a secret place, that he made our frame, that it was kind of a secret that he was keeping hidden until he could reveal it. Then David goes on, when I was woven together in the depths of the earth, your eyes saw my unformed body. That's a staggering thought. We read at creation that God formed man of the dust or the clay, so his physical body comes from the earth. But I understand David's words here to mean that God carefully prepared in the earth the various constituent elements that were going to form man's body. Let me read those words again. When I was woven together in the depths of the earth, your eyes saw my unformed body. Then he goes on, all the days ordained for me were written in your book before one of them came to be. So God has a plan that originates in eternity for the human body. He carefully prepared the constituent elements that were to form the human body, and he has a program for every day of our life. That's a staggering thought, isn't it? It should give us a very different concept of what our bodies mean to God. Now, God designed man's body for one supreme purpose, and if we don't see this, we miss it all. The body of the regenerated believer is designed to be God's temple, God's dwelling place, the place where he lives. Paul states this so clearly in 1 Corinthians 6:19 and 20. Do you not know that your body is a temple of the Holy Spirit who is in you, whom you have received from God? You are not your own. You were bought at a price. Therefore, honor God with your body. It's important to understand that when Jesus bought us with his precious blood shed on the cross, he didn't buy part of us. He bought us all, spirit, soul, and body. He redeemed total humanity. He gave himself totally that he might redeem us totally. The body is included in redemption, and it is redeemed for a specific purpose, that it may be the special dwelling place, the temple of God, through the Holy Spirit. God, Almighty God, the only true God, indwells each sanctified believer in his body through the Holy Spirit. You see, there's another side to this. When Stephen spoke to the Jewish council in Acts chapter 7, verse 48, he said this, "The Most High does not dwell in houses made by human hands." God does not live in any physical temple. He does not live in a synagogue, a church, a chapel, or any such place. He may visit them when his people are there, but his dwelling place is the body of the redeemed believer. And there's a certain area in the body which God has set apart for the dwelling place of his Spirit. It's called in Scripture the innermost part. Let me just give you two passages which speak about this innermost part as the part of the body which God particularly occupies. Proverbs 20, verse 27, "The spirit of man is the lamp of the Lord, searching all the innermost parts of his being." So the Spirit dwells in the innermost parts of man's being. The Hebrew says the innermost chambers. But in John chapter 7, verses 38 and 39, Jesus says something even more specific. He says, "He who believes in me, as the scripture said, from him his innermost being shall flow rivers of living water." But this he spoke of the Spirit, whom those who believed in him were to receive. So he's talking about the place where the Holy Spirit will dwell in the believer. The translation that I read says, "from his innermost being." The King James translation is much closer to the original. It says, "from his belly." Now, I could understand that people think, well, the belly is somewhat vulgar and unrefined, and we shouldn't talk about it in terms of sacred things. But the word used in Greek means a hollow or a concave place. Interestingly enough, the same root word is used in the Latin language as the word for heaven. And heaven, as we know, is a concave place. And heaven is God's dwelling place in the physical universe. So heaven is God's dwelling place out there. But there's a concave place somewhere in the innermost part of man, somewhere that we could perhaps call the belly, which is where the Spirit of God dwells. And those of us who've experienced the power of the Spirit, we know that there are certain times when the moving of the Spirit begins from that innermost part of our being. Now, let's go on with God's purpose for the body. Our physical members are to become slaves or instruments of righteousness. First, the Holy Spirit takes up his dwelling place, then our bodies become his instruments. Romans 6:19. "I'm speaking in human terms because of the weakness of your flesh. For just as you presented your members as slaves to impurity and to lawlessness, resulting in further lawlessness, so now present your members, your physical members, as slaves to righteousness, resulting in sanctification or holiness." So God's program for our physical members is that we present them to him as slaves, absolutely to do his will. The King James says, as instruments. And through this, they become sanctified. When presented to God without reservation, our bodies become sanctified and worthy temples of the Holy Spirit. I just want to present to you one more vitally important fact about the body of the regenerated believer as God's temple. Let me put it this way, simply and briefly. God accepts responsibility for the maintenance of his appointed temple. When our body is offered to God without reservation as a dwelling place for his Holy Spirit, when our members are yielded to him without reservation as slaves or instruments to do his will, then God says, "All right, since the body is mine, I'll accept responsibility for its maintenance and its well-being, both in this life and in the next. Listen to what Paul says in Romans 8:11. And if the Spirit of Him who raised Jesus from the dead is living in you, you notice that's the basis, that the Holy Spirit is living in us, in our physical bodies. He who raised Christ from the dead will also give life to your mortal bodies through His Spirit who lives in you. Notice it's our mortal bodies, not the body we will have after resurrection, but even in this life. Because our bodies have become the temples of the Holy Spirit, and the Holy Spirit is dwelling in us. The same power is now living in our bodies that raised the dead body of Jesus from the tomb. And God says that power will give life. It will impart vitality, vigor, strength, wholeness to your physical bodies. And then, of course, there's the final transformation of our bodies for which we're waiting till the return of the Lord. Just let me read that briefly in Philippians 3:20 and 21. But our citizenship is in heaven, and we eagerly await a Savior from there, the Lord Jesus Christ, who by the power that enables Him to bring everything under His control, will transform our lowly bodies so that they will be like His glorious body. That's the culmination of God's program for the body of the redeemed believer. Present, we have a lowly body, but when Jesus comes, if we are truly His, He'll transform that lowly body into a glorious body that's like His own glorious body.
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We just want to lift up the name of our Maker. His place is the highest place. We want to say that, God, you are great, and we magnify you. We say that there is none that can be compared unto you. None even comes close to you. Father, we lift your name on high. Be exalted. Be extolled. We bless you, Jesus.

seen and you've read God's word, it tells you of so many things that you are, so many things that you can do, so many things that he will do and he has done for you. And you are wondering if you can trust his word. We are talking about a God whose words never fails. His word never changes. When he speaks, it comes to pass. So his word is settled in your life. No matter what you're going through, no matter what you're facing right now, just look to the word of God. That solid foundation, immovable, unshakable. It doesn't waver. 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His word is yea and amen.

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We lift your name on high. We lift your name on high. We surrender everything to you, Lord. We surrender everything to you, King of glory. We need your hand, Lord, your hand that heals, your hand that sets free, your hand that restores, your hand that delivers, your hand that heals. We seek for it tonight in the name of Jesus. We seek for that hope, Lord, that never fails. We seek for that hope, Lord, that never gives up on us. We seek for your face, King of glory. We need you, Lord. We need you, King of heaven. We need you, King of heaven. Touch somebody tonight, Lord. Touch somebody's life tonight, Lord. Restore somebody tonight, Lord. Restore someone tonight, Lord. Heal somebody tonight, Lord. Mold somebody tonight, mighty Father. You are the potter. We are the clay. You are the potter. We are the clay. Mold us in that which you want us to become. Mold us in that which you want us to become, King of glory. You are the potter, we are the clay. He knows about you. God knows about you. God knows about you. God will not let you down. He will not let you go. He will not let you fall. He will stand for you at all times, in all seasons, because he's a God who does exceedingly abundantly above all things. He has your back. He understands you. He knows what you're going through, and he's willing and he's ready and he's there for you.

Trust in Him. Trust in Him for His mercy. Trust in Him for His favor. Trust in Him to come and heal you. Trust in Him to come and touch your body. Whatever part of your body hurts, we pray for the healing from the Lord. We pray for healing from the Lord. We pray for healing from the Almighty God. He's a healer. He restores. He sets free. He can do it for you. Believe in Him. Believe in Him. Put all faith in Him. Put all hope in Him. He's the potter. We are the clay. There is none like you, Jesus. There is none like you, Jesus. There is none like you, Jesus. There is none like you, Jesus. You are worthy, Lord. Have faith in the Lord. It doesn't matter what they've said. It doesn't matter how many people have trusted you. It doesn't matter those who say they don't believe in you. Trust in the Lord. He's your hope. He's your salvation. And tonight we speak in belief. We speak in hope. We speak by the power of the blood of Jesus that comes and cleanses us and fills us with hope and fills us with life and restores us. That's the power by which we move. That's the power by which we stand. And God is there for us. Believe in your God. Believe in Him. He's the one who restores. He's the one who sets free. He sets free the captive. He sets free. His grace is sufficient for all. Not for some, but for all. And that is the grace that we come to partake of tonight, King of Glory. We set ourselves apart for you. We set our lives apart for you. And we seek your face. Because we know you're the Alpha, you're Omega. There is none like you. You're the power. You're the one that heals. You're the one that restores. You're the one that sets us free. You're worthy. Go on and talk to Him. Talk to your God. It's a conversation you can have with Him. Talk to Him. Tell Him about that thing. Tell Him about that issue. Tell the Lord. He's listening.

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Shete maraconta rabosete. Lord, come into our lives and heal. Heal emotions, heal, Lord, troubles, heal bad experiences that people have gone through. Heal, mighty King, heal, mighty God, heal and deliver, heal, Lord, set free your children, set free your children, set free your children, set free your children from attacks that come from the enemy, set free your children, Lord of heaven, mold them into that which you want them to be. Lord, we seek your face tonight. We seek your face tonight. We need you, King of heaven. We need you, King of glory. Lord, show yourself. Show yourself to somebody tonight. Show yourself, Lord, to whatever circumstances they go through. Show yourself, mighty Father. Show yourself, Lord. Show yourself, Lord, and restore somebody's life, Lord. Somebody who feels like their life is finished, who feels like there is no more hope, Lord. Show yourself in that life tonight, Lord. We pray.

Take your glory. Take your glory, King of Kings. Take your glory. Take your glory. Take your glory. Take your glory. You're the potter, we are the clay. Take your glory. God speaks in His word, Jeremiah chapter 18, and He's speaking to the people of Israel. Of course, the case here is troubled because He says in verse 6, "Can I not, O house of Israel, deal with you as this potter does?" There's a potter that Jeremiah was sent to go and see. And Jeremiah found this man, this potter, making something, a vessel. And while he was making it, it got spoilt in his hands. And he decided, "I'm going to make it into another vessel." That's the decision he took. And God was asking Israel, "Can I not be like that potter?" What was happening here is that which the potter wanted did not come out. And the failure for this to come out causes a change of plan in the thought pattern of the potter, that, you know, if it's not coming out well, let me change it. And that's the same thing that God was telling Israel, that it's not coming out well, let me change it. And it was unfortunate for them because they were living a disobedient life and God was not happy with them. And He makes such a decision. He says, "I can do that just like the potter does. I can do it." And somebody is out there tonight, and that which you've been fashioned to be, to become, you have fallen far from it. The world has taken you on a different path. But your God is gracious. He says, "I am the potter, you are the clay." He will mold you into that which He wants you to be. And when we repent, when we decide to take a decision to walk with the Lord, not just keeping the arrogance that Israel had to fail to return to the Lord, but making a decision to turn your life, then God still holds you dear. God still holds you dear, and He molds you into that which He wants you to be. We don't want to get to the level where they are going to change the plan. We don't want to get to the level where the potter is going to say, "Let me change plan. Let me go to option B." No. We need to live lives. Yes, we've erred. We've made mistakes. But we need to get back to Him and let us be under His firm plan, His firm care. He is the potter, we are the clay. Lord, help us to stand with You. Help us surrender, Lord, and mold us into that which You want us to become. You want us to be Your children. You want us to worship You. You want us to honor You. Fashion us, Lord, to that which You want us to be. Go on and tell the Lord what You want Him to make you. What You want Him to mold you into. Tell Him. Tell Him. Tell Him. If you need to repent for what has happened, for what you did today, that thing which you never expected you could ever do, talk to the Lord today and tell Him. Tell Him to forgive you. Tell Him that you come back to His confines. Tell Him to take charge of your life. His grace is abundant. It is sufficient. It is never ending. He's there for you. He will heal. He will restore. He will set free. He will take you back on the right path. That is the God we serve. Talk to Him. Talk to Him about the actions that have gone off the book. Those things that have led you astray. Those addictions that have led you astray. Tell Him to help mold you. Give Him the authority that He deserves. Let Him take over as the potter. Sherebosi kaya rabondoroshita.
Take charge, mighty King. Take charge, mighty King.

Shere bosse itara rabai. Tell him. What is it? What is it? What is it that you want him to mold you into? Tell him. He's the potter. And he's a gracious potter. Lord, we are sorry for forsaking you. We are sorry, Lord, for forsaking you, for taking on other considerations to worship, for worshiping other things, for worshiping money, for worshiping items, for worshiping things that don't matter. Lord, we are sorry for worshiping men, for putting our hope in men and not in you. Lord, we pray that you forgive us. Forgive us, Lord. Forgive us, Lord. Forgive us, Lord. Forgive us, King of Heaven. We're sorry for the other gods we've considered. Forgive us, Lord. Forgive us, Lord. For the shedding of innocent blood in our land, in our nations, Lord. Forgive us. For the decisions we've taken to oppress those who are in need. Lord, we ask you to forgive us. Help us, God. Help us, God. Help us. Help us. Help us, Lord. Help us, Lord. We can't do this on our own, Lord. We need you. We need you. We need your hand. Shabasi taradabasike. Help us, Lord. And we need you, Lord. We need your protection, Lord. We need your protection, Lord. We need your protection, King of Glory. We need your hand to protect us, Lord. We need your hand to protect us, King of Glory. Protect your children, Lord. Protect us, King of Glory. Protect us from the attacks of the enemy. Protect us, Lord, from the attacks that come from the enemy. Because, Lord, we are victors. In you, Lord, we have victory. In you, Lord, we have victory. In you, Lord, we have victory. We take on that victory. Come on, claim that victory in your life. Claim that victory. Talk to God about it. The victory that you're seeking for. The protection you need. Lord, there are those that want to attack those things that we strive to achieve. Lord, protect us, mighty Father, from them. Protect your children, mighty Father. Protect us from danger, Lord. Protect us, Lord, from attacks, Lord. Protect us, mighty Father. Protect us, King of Glory. He's with you. He's with you. Psalms chapter 91 tells us, he who dwells in the shelter of the Most High will abide in the shadow of the Almighty. I will say to the Lord, my refuge and my fortress, my God in whom I trust. Lord, it is you in whom we trust. We dwell in your shelter, Lord, and there we have the protection. We have protection from the attacks of the enemy. He will not touch us. For your word tells us, Lord, that no weapon fashioned against us shall succeed. No weapon fashioned against your marriage shall succeed. No weapon fashioned against your life shall succeed. No weapon fashioned against your business shall succeed. No weapon fashioned against your marriage, against your children, against your work. No weapon fashioned against you at your workplace shall succeed, because God is with you. He says in Isaiah 54:17, no weapon that is fashioned against you shall succeed, and you shall confute every tongue that rises against you in judgment. This is the heritage of the servants of the Lord, and their vindication from me, declares the Lord. There is declaration of a message for you. A message that comes from the Lord.
telling you, giving you confidence. And Lord, we dwell in that confidence that you bring to us, that confidence that you give to us, and we claim success. Protect us, Lord. Protect us, King of Glory. Protect our thoughts, mighty Father. God shall protect you. God shall restore you. In his word, 2 Timothy 4:18, the Lord will rescue me from every evil deed and bring me safely into his heavenly kingdom. There is a promise for God to deliver you, rescue you from even evil, from the wrongdoing. You know, sometimes we fight with our lives. We fight in our might to overcome addictions, to overcome fears, to overcome whatever it is. But God, by his Spirit, he will help you. He will protect you. Right now, ask for his Spirit to help you. Ask for his grace to help you overcome addictions, alcohol, drugs, whatever it is, whatever addiction you're suffering with, whatever habit it is that is claiming your life. Talk to the Lord right now and tell him to rescue you. The Lord is faithful. He will establish you and guard you against the evil one. The Lord is faithful. He is faithful. He will not leave you in the hands of the evil one. He is faithful. He will not let you perish. He is faithful. He will restore your soul. He is faithful. He will establish you. He will establish your business. He will establish your work. He will establish your faith. He will establish your ministry. He will establish each and everything about you. Trust in the Lord. He will establish you. And he will not just establish you. As per the word, he says he will guard you against the evil one. When the enemy comes to plot against you, God will come out and he will guard you. Guard us, Lord, from the plot of the evil one. Guard us, Lord, from the attacks of the evil one. Guard us, Lord, from the schemes of the evil one. Those that are plotted to attack us, guard us, Lord. Restore us, Lord. Secure us, Lord. Give us peace. Give us understanding. Give us direction, Lord. The peace of the Lord is with you. The peace of the Lord is with you. The favor of the Lord is with you. And he tells us in Psalms 23, he says, the Lord is my shepherd, I shall not want. The Lord will protect you. He makes you lie down in green pastures. He leads you beside the still waters. He restores your soul. He leads you in the path of righteousness for his name's sake. Even though you walk through the valley of the shadow of death, you will fear no evil. And I want us to say this psalm together. You speak it, speaking for yourself. Speak it for yourself and say, the Lord is my shepherd. I shall not want. Speak it with confidence and say, he makes me lie down in green pastures. He leads me beside still waters. He restores my soul. He leads me in the paths of righteousness for his name's sake. Now say this in confidence, because we're talking about his protection over your life. Even though I walk through the valley of the shadow of death, I will fear no evil, for you are with me. Your rod and your staff, they comfort me. You prepare a table before me in the presence of my enemies. You anoint my head with oil. My cup overflows.
That's who the Lord is to you. That's how good the Lord is to you. That is what God considers you. We are talking about our shepherd. We are talking about our shepherd who has our back. He will protect us from the evil one. He will protect us from falsehood. He will protect us from false prophets. He will protect us from the attacks of the evil one. From deception, the Lord shall protect you. Because he is your shepherd. Our shepherd, our friend, our king. Though I walk in the midst of trouble, you preserve my life. You stretch out your hand against the wrath of my enemies, and your right hand delivers me. There's a promise from the Lord about your life. There's a promise of victory from the Lord about your life. There's a word that the Lord sends to you in confidence that he will protect you. He will protect you. He will preserve you. He will give you hope. He will restore your soul. He will give you peace. He will protect you from falsehood. May God protect you. May God protect you. For those that were making you a laughing stock, may God protect you. For those who've mocked you, may the Lord protect you. For those who've been waiting for your fall, may the Lord protect you. God has your back. God is considering you. Lord, let your grace abound. Let your grace abound. We're wrong, but Lord, you give us the grace. And you give us another opportunity. And Lord, we thank you for that. And we ask you to help us. Shekabosita dadabayese. Thank you, Jesus. Thank you for your blood. Thank you for your mercy. Thank you, Jesus. Thank you, Jesus. Thank you, Jesus. Thank you, Jesus. Thank you, Jesus. Thank you, Holy Spirit.